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7: A flood watch in effect through 2 o'clock tonight. Showers, thunderstorms, humid rain heavy at times, 65 to near 70. Showers and thunderstorms tomorrow, upper 70s to low 80s, and partly sunny. With afternoon showers, thunderstorms Tuesday, 75 to 80. Wednesday, partly sunny. Late thunderstorms, 80 to 85. I'm staff meteorologist Bill Jackwoman on the Virginia News Network.
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3: 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He ran for state office. He was beaten. He started a business. He failed. He ran for Congress. He lost. He was nominated for vice president. He lost again. But he knew only those who never tried are the real losers. And Abraham Lincoln was no loser. 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

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He believed in storing up his treasures above in that much bigger and better land. He studied from the worn pages of his Bible, and he talked with the Lord every day. And I knew Daddy started living the night he passed away. Still, Mama's heart was broken and her eyes were filled with tears. For Dad had blessed their home with love for almost 50 years. And I can still remember that night as I knelt down to pray. 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
4: Workers strike this week outside the Ginter Botanical Garden in Richmond. It comes after over 500 days of negotiations between workers and management. Horticulturalist Flora Meeker tells CBS 6,
5: "We go above and beyond to meet the standards set for us every single day and deserve to make a living wage."
4: A statement from the garden says it does its part to do everything it can to invest in staff without compromising the garden's future or mission. Dominion Energy profits are rising, but so too are the costs of fuel and power. Booming demand pushing Dominion profits up over 30% the first half of this year. Problem? The price it's paying for fuel and imported electricity to supply demand rising twice as fast. I'm Charlie O'Brien.
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6: Weather.
7: A flood watch in effect through 2 o'clock tonight. Showers, thunderstorms, humid rain heavy at times, 65 to near 70. Showers and thunderstorms tomorrow, upper 70s to low 80s, and partly sunny with afternoon showers, thunderstorms Tuesday, 75 to 80. Wednesday, partly sunny, late thunderstorms, 80 to 85. I'm staff meteorologist Bill Jackwoman on the Virginia News Network.
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1: 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And this week, we'll enjoy Don Reno, Bill Harrell, Eddie Sanders, David Parmley on the way, Doyle Lawson and Quicksilver, Allison Krauss and Union Station, Darren and Brooke Aldridge from their latest gospel release. We'll hear from Mickey Harris, Tony and Heather Mabe, Nick Chandler, and Delivered, and more. Knee Deep in Bluegrass Gospel is brought to you in part by Foothills Country Ham, the Allen Bobby Bluegrass Camp, Daniel Grindstaff Music, Camp Springs Bluegrass Park, Get It Played, Turnberry Records, and the Daily and Vincent Music Fest. To get the gospel music underway, here's the Del McCurry Band and Sit Down with Jesus.

That's great advice from Don Reno and Bill Harrell. Keep on the sunny side. Before that, the Del McCurry Band from their album, The Promised Land. We heard Sit Down with Jesus. KneeDeepInBluegrass.com is the website, social media pages on Facebook, Instagram, TikTok. Hope you'll stick around for all the gospel songs that have been selected just for you. I think you'll get a blessing out of the words in these songs if you'll listen closely. Next, I have Matthew 24 from Oklahoma artist Eddie Sanders on Knee Deep in Bluegrass Gospel.

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0: From his Bluegrass Cardinals tribute album, that's David Parmley. Of course, he was an original member of the Bluegrass Cardinals. That's No Empty Chairs here on Knee Deep in Bluegrass Gospel. I'm your host for the show, Cindy Bauckham. And next, it's Doyle Lawson and Quicksilver, a band that over the years is known for their style of bluegrass gospel music. They do some a cappella. They do some with some great instrumentation, just a big variety. I hope you enjoy this one from Doyle and the gang. Brother, have you heard?
1: Brother, have you heard?

0: That inspirational song is found on the Arcadia album, the latest by Alison Krauss and Union Station. There's a light up ahead. Knee Deep in Bluegrass Gospel is brought to you in part by Get It Played.
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The latest project for Darren and Brooke Aldridge on Billy Blue Records is called Soul Connection. It's an all-gospel release. That's You Don't Knock, featuring John Cowan, Darren and Brooke Aldridge here on Knee Deep and Bluegrass Gospel. And they have a nomination with that song this year from the International Bluegrass Music Association for Gospel Song of the Year. The next gospel song comes from Boone Creek as we go back to the 1970s with Ricky Skaggs, Jerry Douglas, Terry Baucom, and Wes Golding. This is Drifting Too Far from the Shore.

0: They were all young, young men when they recorded that album. That's Boone Creek, Ricky Skaggs, Jerry Douglas, Wes Golding, Terry Baucom. That's from the second release, the one on Sugar Hill Records called One Way Track. The first album, the self-titled Boone Creek album on Rounder Records, has been reissued with four previously unreleased songs. You can check that out on all your favorite streaming platforms. And I hope you'll stay tuned for more great music on the way. Mickey Harris with Rhonda Vincent, Tony and Heather Mabe, Nick Chandler and Delivered, Ricky Wasson. Just plenty of gospel music coming up right here on Knee Deep in Bluegrass Gospel.
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2: 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We're so excited about our brand new release from Rebel Records, Spirit of America. This is my first concept album, and man, we just couldn't be more excited about it. Celebrating the 250th anniversary of our beautiful country, this album features some old standards that I know everybody will be familiar with, and some brand new material that we're so excited for you to see. 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I hope you'll have it on your summertime playlist this year. 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

That's a great one from one of the solo albums by Mickey Harris, God is Watching. Mickey has been with Rhonda Vincent and the Rage for the past 22 years, recently celebrated that 22nd anniversary as a Rage member, playing bass, singing harmony, and Rhonda Vincent joins him on that song, God is Watching. Hope you enjoyed it on Knee Deep in Bluegrass Gospel. Well, the husband-wife team of Tony Mabe and Heather Barry Mabe next, both members of Red Camel Collective, who walked away with some impressive nominations from the International Bluegrass Music Association. World of Bluegrass happens in Chattanooga, Tennessee this October. Worldofbluegrass.org has all the details. Tony and Heather Mabe, here's Sweet Beulah Land.

going to round out the music on this week's Knee Deep in Bluegrass Gospel. Ricky Wasson, Get in Line, Brother. Ahead of that, Follow the Leader featuring Nick Chandler and Delivered. I appreciate you being tuned in for the gospel music, and we do this every week right here. 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
1: A flood watch in effect through 2 o'clock tonight. Showers, thunderstorms, humid rain heavy at times, 65 to near 70. Showers and thunderstorms tomorrow, upper 70s to low 80s, and partly sunny. With afternoon showers, thunderstorms Tuesday, 75 to 80. Wednesday, partly sunny. Late thunderstorms, 80 to 85. I'm staff meteorologist Bill Jackwoman on the Virginia News Network.
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Bluegrass Hall of Fame members and Grand Ole Opry stars for half a century. There's the late Jim and Jesse from back in their heyday recording their version of the Old Country Church. Great selection to begin this hour on the Old Front Porch. Joe Mullins with you, enjoying Front Porch Fellowship with the best in bluegrass and old-time gospel picking and singing. Now, this is bluegrass, and it's old-time, but it's brand new. Caroline Owens is a lovely performer from around Denton, North Carolina, and her friends from the Grand Ole Opry, the Isaacs, helped her with a new tune called Old Time.

The world-famous duet of the late Ira and Charlie Louvin, Grand Ole Opry stars way back in the day, and Country Music Hall of Fame members who had the strongest duet, the strongest brother duet act in Grand Ole Opry history. Their tune, Love Thy Neighbor as Thyself, on Front Porch Fellowship. Well, we're going to build on that theme a little bit. The Spirit of America is the latest album during this 250th celebration of these United States by the Cody Norris Show. Cody and Mary Rachel, they're decked out in red, white, and blue every time they hit the stage this year, and the new album features this sacred selection. Certainly a great philosophy coming right from God's holy word. Here's the Cody Norris Show, and Do Unto Others.

0: Well, you can tell Cody's a mountaineer. He's from Mountain City, Tennessee, singing his new song, Do Unto Others, in their latest release, The Cody Norris Show on Front Porch Fellowship.
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A former Male Vocalist of the Year winner in bluegrass music, North Carolinian Buddy Melton singing a new sacred selection. Buddy with a great voice that captivates you so easily. His tune called The 90 and 9. I'm Joe Mullins. I'm glad you're here in Front Porch Fellowship. Let's go to a country, a bluegrass, and a gospel music hall of famer. Ricky Skaggs was a youngster in the mid to late 70s, fired up a bluegrass band that everybody loved for a couple of years. The band Boone Creek also featured bluegrass hall of fame member Jerry Douglas and the late banjo great Terry Balcom. And their original album is now available again, a reissue collection digitally and in hard format by Boone Creek, legendary bluegrass from 50 years ago, and Ricky Skaggs and the boys' version of Walkin' in Jerusalem.

the unmistakable harmony of the Isaacs. None finer. Grand Ole Opry stars the Isaacs, and I Have a Father Who Can. They've been singing that one for 30 years. They learned that from the Marshall family, another family music ministry whose foundation was in Ohio. The Isaacs started in my neighborhood in southwestern Ohio. The Marshall family were regulars on bluegrass and gospel stages in Ohio 50 years ago. And I want to feature one of the original Marshall family recordings. That's a song that's blessed tens of thousands of people and still does. Here's the Marshall family, and I just want to thank you, Lord.

0: 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Huge influence on the Isaacs, who we heard earlier. And the Marshall family will be recognized by the International Bluegrass Music Association this fall, receiving a Distinguished Achievement Award for their years of great bluegrass gospel songs and performances. Congratulations to the Marshall family from Front Porch Fellowship.
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0: That's Chris Jones and the Night Drivers. Chris, a real popular figure in bluegrass music as a singer, songwriter, bandleader, and broadcaster. And Americana artist Jim Lauderdale with Chris Jones and the boys. The old tune that Hank Williams used to sing called Thy Burdens Are Greater Than Mine. Good gospel from a bluegrass personality. Before that, the band Blue Ridge with my friend Junior Sisk and Sailing with the Master. We're all about great gospel this hour on Front Porch Fellowship.
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There's the Nashville Bluegrass Band. They could really sing and owned the 1980s and 90s as bluegrass recording artist and in demand at festival events around the world. The Nashville Bluegrass Band, their version of the old-time tune, No Hiding Place Down Here. They will be installed as new members at the Bluegrass Music Hall of Fame in ceremonies this fall at the World of Bluegrass in Chattanooga, Tennessee. The Nashville Bluegrass Band, very deserving with their great vocals, and they did a great catalog of gospel music. Another bluegrass band that I'm so thankful to see as Bluegrass Hall of Famers now is the Lost and Found. Carved right out of the Blue Ridge Mountains of Southwest Virginia, the Lost and Found made great bluegrass appearances all through the 70s, 80s, 90s, and through the first part of the 2000s. My friend Alan Mills helped lead the band, and he does a great version of the old Tommy Dorsey classic with the late Dempsey Young's mandolin style front and center on the Lost and Found's version of Peace in the Valley.

0: The Lost and Found, now Bluegrass Hall of Fame members, official induction ceremony this fall. The Lost and Found's version of Peace in the Valley wraps up this hour of Front Porch Fellowship from my front porch in Ohio. I'm Joe Mullins. God bless you.
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0: everybody. I'm Les Butler. And if you like fiddles, mandolins, dobros, and guitars, you'll love Les Butler and Friends. And if you like the Primitive Quartet, Ricky Skaggs, the Rochesters, Doyle Lawson and Quicksilver, Paul Williams, and the Isaacs, you'll love Les Butler and Friends, Bluegrass Gospel.
1: Hey, everybody. This is Kelsey Harrigal with Flat Lonesome, and this is Les Butler and Friends, Bluegrass Gospel.
0: That's me, all right. And sure enough, that's what we do. Songs like this right here from High Road. Singing about two coats here on Les Butler and Friends.

That's High Road, Two Coats. You're on Les Butler and Friends. I got a little story for you. The Spencers used to do that one. Their, you know, typical country gospel style. JB would do it, and he would bring up a small coat rack, little hanger, with an old coat on it. Well, with a new coat on it, actually, and he would wear an old coat. But then in the middle of the song, as the song suggests there, he would change from that old coat to a new coat. And when he would do that in person in a church service, a camp meeting or a revival, boys and girls, let's just say it was on. Here's Alan Bybee in Grasstown when he calls my name.

and forevermore. Shuck the Corn on a Mandolin. That is so good. Alan Bybee, When He Calls My Name, here on Les Butler and Friends. Boy, what do you get when you get one powerhouse singer that marries another powerhouse singer? What you get is Candy and Jeremy. Here they are with their new song, Anchor, right here on Les Butler and Friends, Bluegrass Gospel.

New music, Candy and Jeremy, Anchor, here on Les Butler and Friends, Bluegrass Gospel. Well, here's a family group that does a great job. Matter of fact, they've had a couple of Singing News Bluegrass Gospel number one songs. Talking about the Britton family. Here they are with When He Speaks, here on Les Butler and Friends.

0: The Britton family, when he speaks. Talented family right there, that is for sure. Well, you're tuned in to Les Butler and Friends, Bluegrass Gospel. Why don't you go to our Facebook page? 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Leave a thought, comment, question. We'll address it best we can. Got a favorite song, favorite artist? Let us know what you got on your mind. We'll try to maybe play it for you on an upcoming show. And speaking of upcoming, just a little bit, we're going to have Christy Cox, Bama Blue Grace, a huge number one song for Bama Blue Grace on the Singing News Bluegrass Gospel charts. And we're going to have a family band that features a harpist. I'm not kidding. 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

Well, I like to call that kind of a feel right there groove grass. It's bluegrass with a groove. And it's a number one tune in the Singing News Bluegrass Gospel charts for Bama Bluegrace, Which Thief Are You? Now, I was blessed to produce that right there. And if you are a bluegrass gospel artist and you're serious about what you're doing, won't you give me a call or text me? I might be able to help you. Never know. But I'm happy to talk to you. Only if you're serious. 615-218-0517. 615-218-0517. Here's Christy Cox, Learning to Walk of Him, right here on Les Butler and Friends, Bluegrass Gospel.

Learning to Walk with Him. That is Christy Cox here on Les Butler and Friends, Bluegrass Gospel. Now, in the first segment, I alluded to a family group that featured a harpist. And they brought the harp with them on the road. Now, I'm not talking about a French harp, also known as a harmonica. I'm talking about a full-fledged, stand-up and pluck the strings harp. Well, right here's the group. It's a family group, but they don't go by a family name. They're called the Band Jubilee, featuring a harpist on the song Without One Sin.

Did you hear the harp? Hey, sure enough, stand it up. You stand up and pluck the strings. Harp. The band Jubilee. Without One Sin. What a unique sound. What a great sound. Great singing. Great musicianship. Absolutely fantastic from the band Jubilee. I'm Les Butler. You're tuned in to Les Butler and Friends, Bluegrass Gospel. When you get a minute, if you want to go to our website, just type in lesbutlerandfriends.com. It's that simple. And you can check out the website. 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In other words, you never have to miss a show no matter where you're traveling. 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I got some great friends coming up here in a little bit, including Daniel Crabtree, Jimmy Howson, the Vaughn family. New music from Becky Matthews. All of that moments away here on Les Butler and Friends, Bluegrass Gospel.

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That's Daniel Crabtree. He writes all of his own stuff. Really cool singer. Different kind of sound, different kinds of songs, but I like them. Hope you do too. Would you be a soldier? What a great question. Let's continue with Jimmy Howson. I Can Walk on Water. Here on Les Butler and Friends. Bluegrass Gospel.

Jimmy Howson, I Can Walk on the Water here on Les Butler and Friends, Bluegrass Gospel. Well, this next group hails from Alabama, as I'm finding out almost all bluegrass gospel groups are from Alabama. I've never seen anything like it. Nonetheless, from Alabama. But now it's been a while since I've heard anything from them. Hope they haven't stopped. They're just too good to stop. Here, I'm going to prove it. Listen to this. The Vaughn family. That's how much you loved me. You're on Les Butler and Friends, Bluegrass Gospel.

0: See what I mean?
1: That's good right there. The Vaughn family. That's how much you loved me. Well, speaking of families, you have heard of the Rochesters, of course. And there's like 18 different variations of Rochester bluegrass gospel music now. And now there's like another one, kind of. Becky Matthews is now still with the Matthews family. But she's got a little solo thing going on here, and it's mighty good. Matter of fact, what do you say we take a listen to her first single from that new solo album? Becky Matthews, Closer, here on Les Butler and Friends, Bluegrass Gospel.

0: Becky Matthews, Closer, here on Les Butler and Friends and Bluegrass Gospel. Well, I tell you what, if you get a moment, go and check out our Facebook page. Just type in Les Butler and Friends and leave us a message there. Might even read the message on the air. You never know. If you got a request, maybe a favorite song, favorite artist, maybe someone from the past. They don't even travel anymore. Something classic or something brand new. We'll try to play it for you on an upcoming show, okay? Speaking of upcoming, boy, do we have some great music coming at you in just a moment, including Joe Mullins and the Radio Ramblers as they take on a song from Southern gospel artist Jerry and the Goffs. But they bring it into Bluegrass Gospel, and buddy, it's a good one. Also, my friend, neighbor, mandolin player extraordinaire, Danny Roberts coming at you. All of that in just a few moments here on Les Butler and Friends, Bluegrass Gospel.
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Joe Mullins and the Radio Ramblers, I Am Blessed. Now, that was a song that was originally recorded by Jerry Goff and his group, Jerry and the Singing Goffs. It was a significant Southern gospel hit for him. And every once in a while, I still hear it in churches. And I'm assuming Joe heard Jerry do it. But now that's an assumption. I don't know that. But Joe sure does a great job on that fantastic song. And what a lyric. And I say amen, amen, and 10,000 times. Amen. I am, you are, we are blessed. Somebody say amen along with me. What do you say? Jerry Goff did it. Joe Mullins and the Radio Ramblers. And I wonder if Joe is enjoying his semi-retirement, hanging around the house and not on a bus anymore with those sweaty guys going up and down the road, staying at home there with Mom and everybody. Something tells me he's enjoying that. Of course, still working on his own radio network there in Ohio, Xenia, I believe. Well, I promised a song from my neighbor, friend, mandolin player extraordinaire, and here it is. Talking about Danny Roberts. Jesus Satisfies, amen to that, right here on Les Butler and Friends, Bluegrass Gospel.

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3: 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And now a message from Evangelist Harold Goines. 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And now Evangelist Harold Goines.
4: Hello, this is Harold Goines with West Virginia, Virginia Evangelism Ministry. Welcome today to our program. Stay tuned for the Word of God after this song.

Welcome back to our program. I hope you enjoyed that song. I can't feel at home in this world anymore. Well, that's the way it's going to be one of these days for all of us. We're going to want to go home to be with our Lord, because we're in this old body just for a short period of time. We're going to speak about that today, treasures in jars of clay. Paul's letter in 2 Corinthians and in chapter 4, we read in verse 6 and 7, "For it is the God who commanded light to shine out of darkness and has shone in our hearts to give the light of knowledge of the glory of God in the face of Jesus Christ. But we have this treasure in earthen vessels, that the excellence of the power may be of God and not of us." Our bodies are a temple for the Holy Spirit. The scriptures teach, know you not, that your body is a temple of the Holy Spirit. Earthen vessels, where God dwells, that's us, is all we are. Simply a jar of clay. I sung a song over the years, "The Hills of Home Are Calling Me." It talked about that. This house of clay is but a prison. Bars of bone hold my soul. But the doors of clay are going to burst wide open when the angel sets my spirit free. Or the hills of home, they're calling me. Someday, oh yes, someday we're going to burst open. The graves will burst open. Those who have been asleep in Christ will come forth. We'll get a new body. This old clay vessel that we lived in for years will be changed. Paul said in 1 Corinthians 15, "In a moment, in the twinkling of an eye, all the glory that lives within us, the glory of God." Notice that God says, the light of knowledge of the glory of God in the face of Jesus Christ. All of our great blessings come through and by the Lord Jesus. The Father sends us these blessings. Paul said, we're not hard to get along with. We should be easy to get along with. We should love one another, be fervent in love. But he says, during the process of all this, we're hard pressed on every hand, every side. But we're not crushed. We're perplexed, but we're not in despair. In verse 8 of this chapter, how many times have we felt like

to us. Listen, my friends, I think about this every day. Someday we're going to have a new body. Don't we get tired of the one we live in with all the illnesses, the sicknesses, the pains we have, all the different medications that we're on just to be able to go through the day? All the glory that the Spirit imparts to the obedient believer, it is more excellent, and it lasts longer than the glory that even Moses experienced on the mountain. By gazing at God, that is the nature of God, with unveiled minds, we can be more like Him. We must not cover up the knowledge that God gives us or avoid it. We need to look straight ahead. When we surrender to God, we become a part of Christ. We take on the very nature of God. We can be more like Him through the gospel and godly living than any other way. Actually, it's the only way. We see truth. It transforms us as morally as we understand it and apply it. Knowledge is a wonderful thing. Wisdom is the ability to use the knowledge that we have. James said, if anyone lacks wisdom, let him ask of God. So, by learning about Christ's life, we began to take on a new disposition, a new mindset. We have different desires. By learning Christ, we learn what life really is. Life is not just in this world. Life is serving God that leads to eternal life that will last forever. What a wonderful God we have. And we really see His resemblance through faithful Christians and how they conduct themselves and the things they say and the things they do. Yes, we see God's characteristics in one another. As our knowledge deepens and the Holy Spirit helps us, we change. Oh, do we ever change if we deepen ourselves through the Scriptures by the leadership of the Holy Spirit. We change. We handle the Word of God with care. It means something to us because it's doing things for us. It's transforming us every day we live into a better person. It's a progressive experience. So many times we try to understand, what is God doing in my life? All these changes that I never experienced before. Paul wrote in Romans 8, verse 29, these words, "For whom he foreknew, he also predestined to be conformed to the image of his Son." See, there it is. We can be conformed to the image of his Son in the likeness of Jesus. That is, we'll never be as perfect as Jesus was, but we resemble him in our thinking and in our love and in our service. So we are conformed to the image of his Son, that he, that's Jesus, might be the firstborn among many brethren. Oh, my. How much we should want to be more like Jesus. How much more we should want to desire to serve him faithfully every day that we live. There's great scriptures in the Bible that tell us how we should live. In the Galatian letter, chapter 4, and in verse 19, the Apostle Paul wrote to the church at Galatia these words, "My little children, for whom I labor in birth again until Christ is formed in you." So here Paul uses that phrase, Christ being formed in

0: us. He said, conform to the image of his Son. So there is a process going on in our life. We're getting more like Jesus as we live faithful to him every day, in action and in deed. It's a progressive experience. It is not one that starts out and dies away unless we quit doing what we should do. Paul wrote in the Philippian letter, chapter 3, verse 21, these words, who will transform our lowly body, that it may be conformed, there's that word again, that it may be conformed to his glorious body, according to the working by which he is able to subdue all things to himself. So, I know that Jesus is working on us, it's progressive. I know that he said he will transform our lowly bodies. That is when we resurrect, we'll be changed from flesh to spirit. We'll have a new body, and it will be transformed, and it will be conforming to the glorious body of our Lord, who already has a glorified body. We're going to get one too. The Bible says so right here. It uses two words, conformed and transformed, to his glorious body. How much plainer can it be than that? How much more of a surety do we need than that? Every time you read the Bible, the Word of God, it's about God. And we're taking on these attributes that we find in Scripture. Preachers and teachers and anyone else who talks about Jesus Christ must remember that they stand in God's presence. John 1, verse 1, in the beginning was the Word, and the Word was with God, and the Word was God. So when you read the Word, you're reading about God. And the Word became flesh and dwelt among us. We're being transformed into the image of the Word of God. That's Jesus himself. We're going to have a glorious body, just like Jesus has. It says so. Oh, my dear friends, he hears every word. When you tell people about Jesus Christ, he hears that. Be careful not to distance yourself from the Word. You must read it daily. You don't read it just to please yourself. You read it to strengthen yourself. You speak right. You tell it right. The gospel is open and revealed to everyone. But there are those who refuse to believe it. Jesus said one time because he quit doing any miracles in one place because they did not believe. Why cast your pearl before swine if they don't want to listen? They don't want to hear you. Tell them once, maybe twice. But if they still refuse to hear it, move on to someone else who will listen to it. You see, Satan is the god of this age. His work is to deceive and blind the hearts and the minds of people who don't believe in Christ. He wants them to stay that way. The allurement of this world is strong. People are pulled every day to something in this world. They're sucked into temptation, something they enjoy, something they get pleasure out of. But it's only for a short time. Then comes another day when that one's gone and they look for something else new, that they may find pleasure in it. God says friendship with this world is enmity with God. We cannot afford to let this world pull us into all that it offers. We must free ourselves from this. Satan is trying to get God's people to give up, to quit being faithful to God. He offered Jesus three things when he came out of the wilderness, tried to lure him into bowing down to him, offered him the world, the kingdoms of the world, and all things that he could come up with. He offered them to Jesus, but Jesus quoted Scripture every time. And that's what we should do. When Satan comes to your heart, I do it regularly. Quote a scripture, say a prayer, he'll leave. He can't stand that. That's what he did. He left Jesus when Jesus quoted scriptures to him. But don't be fooled by him. He'll come back. He'll wait a while, and Satan will come back with a new idea, with a new trick. And he sometimes comes when you're weak and you're struggling and you're gullible. Be careful. Guard your hearts. Guard your minds, the scripture teaches. We must be careful. We must not allow the allures of this world to pull us away from God. The allure of money and power and pleasure blinds people to the light of Christ's gospel. This world we live in, our country we live in, is being ruled by, I call them tyrants, godless people. Or they call themselves believers in God, but yet they hate others. They say condescending things against others. Some even use filthy, dirty words right on TV that have to be bleeped out. You think these people are godly? They're anything but godly people. I call them ungodly people. And God's going to bring judgment on people like this, trying to guide this nation in a way that is evil. It's all about power. It's all about money. God help us. And the world is full of people like this. Other countries have the same thing. The allure of money and power and pleasure, how it blinds people to the light of Christ's gospel. I never hear one of them say, let's give Jesus praise. Let's give God glory for how he is guiding and blessing our country. Never do I hear one person say that on TV. And the reason being is they don't even believe in God. Most of them don't. And the ones who claim they do, they never talk about it. What a shame that is. What a disgrace that is. All nations that forget God will be turned into hell, the Bible says. Listen to me. The darkness that is overwhelming, it works in the minds of people. It works in the minds. If someone can get your mind, they can control your body. That's what Hitler did. He got the minds of the German people. And when he convinced them that everything he was saying was right, everything that he was doing was right, and they chimed in, when they got with him and agreed with him, they became a product of him. And the whole nation was behind him, saluting and praising him. Oh, my friends, listen to me. We can't afford to let this happen. If we do, our nation is gone. Our civilization will be gone. And many souls will be lost to the hellfires of damnation. We need to focus on what Paul said about Christ and not about himself. He said, it's not I who live, but Christ who lives in me. Tell people what Christ has done. Don't tell them what you have done. That doesn't matter. We don't need the glory. God needs all glory and expects all glory because of what he has already done and is continuing to do for us. Let's give God the glory. Tell people about Christ's abilities, what he's able to do, about his accomplishments when he died on the cross and was buried, and the third day he resurrected, what he accomplished. Don't talk about your accomplishments. I must not talk about mine. These are just not important. But rather what Christ has done is what is important. For God shone in our hearts to give the light of knowledge of the glory of God in the face of Jesus Christ. It all comes from him. It doesn't come from us. People must be introduced to Jesus, not to you and I. Sometimes we'll go and say, hello, my name is John Jones. And what's your name? See, you're introducing yourself. We should say, hello, my name is John, and I'm a servant of the Almighty God. What do you do? Do you believe this is important for your life? Ideals. Sharing with one another. Beware. We are merely clay jars. That's what we are. Jars of clay, the Bible says. Oh, yeah. We're earthen vessels. And what are we used for? That the excellence of the power may be of God and not of us. In verse 7 of this 2 Corinthians 4 chapter. Did you hear that? That the excellence of the power may be of God and not of us. I love that. That's good. People must be introduced to Jesus, not to you and I. If you hear someone preaching about himself, and some do quite a lot, about his ideas, beware. We are merely clay jars. That's all we are. Clay jars. Oh, my friends, listen to me. When you serve God, people are going to disappoint you. But we're not serving each other. When we teach them about God, many don't always measure up to our expectations. And we say things like, well, I don't know if they're going to make it or not. They're not showing any growth. We get down in their face. We've got to realize that everybody's not at the same state in Christ as maybe you and I are. It took years for me to get to where I am right now, and I'm still growing, still learning. How about you? Tell them about God so they can measure up, so they can find the answers to the problems they're going through. The supremely valuable message of salvation is only in Jesus Christ. And it has been entrusted by God to frail and fallible human beings who are in jars of clay, earthen vessels. Paul's focus, however, was not on the container, but on the contents. That's what's important. Someone hands you a jar of something, perhaps a canned from their garden. The jar is what contains the ingredients that you're wanting. You don't eat the jar, you eat the ingredients. So it's not the outside that's important, but the inside. However, the outside contains the good, and that's what our bodies are, the temple of the Holy Spirit. The body is perishing, but the spirit man is growing daily. I like that. The container is perishable, but the content, God's power dwelling in. Oh, praise God for that. Then we are weak, and God uses us to spread His word. He gives us power to do His work. That power is His, it's not ours. Our responsibility is to let people see God through us. That is the primary reason we are in this world. Let people see God through us. We may at times seem to be at the end of our rope, but we are never at the end of our hope, someone said. Our perishable bodies are subject to sin. Oh, yes. Every day we are tempted to sin. We think things that we should not. We must pray immediately when this happens. We're suffering many times, spiritually speaking, but God never abandons us. All our risk, our trials, our humiliations are simply opportunities for Christ to demonstrate His power and His presence in these jars of clay. We face great troubles. It's easy to focus on pain rather than on God. No matter what happens to us in this life, we have assurance of eternal life. We must concentrate on experiencing the inner strength from the Holy Spirit. Ephesians 3:16 says that He would grant you according to the riches of His glory to be strengthened with might by His Spirit in the inner man. There it is. All said well. will be strengthened by his might, by his spirit, in the inner man, not the outward man. I'll close with the words of a song again I sang many times. I see loved ones over yonder. Hearts are glad, their spirits are free. But the doors of clay are going to burst wide open when the angel sets my spirit free. I'll take my flight like a mighty eagle when the hills of home start calling me. Oh, my friends, do you believe that you have a job yet to do that you have not done? Do you believe that you have some growing to do? I do. In my life, I do. I'm growing every day, spiritually speaking. My body's wearing out every day. I can tell the difference. I can tell the difference. Every year it seems that, physically speaking, I find things that are slowing down. One of these days, God's going to say, come on home. It's time to come home. You have done your work. And I hope I can hear those words, well done, my good and faithful servant, enter into the joys of the Lord. That's what I want. It doesn't matter what I have in this life. It doesn't matter what I accomplish in this life. What matters is, what have I done for Jesus? If you've never repented of your sins and confessed Jesus Christ as Lord, if you've never been baptized for the forgiveness of those sins of yours, why won't you do it? Why would you take a chance on dying and leaving this world outside of Jesus? You see, you have to be in Christ before you can go to heaven. There's no other way. And Galatians 3:27 says, for as many of you as have been baptized into Christ have put on Christ. That's the only place in the Bible I know that it says that's where we put on Christ. You see, repentance of your sins and confession of your sins only brings you up to the point that you bury the old man, as Romans 6 says. That means baptism. You resurrect a new person. We rise to walk in the newness of life. Will you do these things? Listen in to future stations on these week by week we come to you. We'll bring you God's word. We'll preach the truth to you. Write to us at the address that they will give you. So until we meet again, I pray that you will remember we're just treasures in jars of clay. May God bless you.
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3: Now it's time for a message from the Parrisburg Church of God. This program was recorded live at the church on 805 Henson Avenue with Pastor Doug Duncan. 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
4: With me just real quick, I'm thrilled to be with you this morning. Once again, thank you to everybody who helped us out with Bible school. It was a success as always, so thank you so much. As Kat mentioned, they talk about light all week long. They talk about how Jesus is the light. Now, today we're going to talk about light, but it's a different kind of light. It's more of a fire type. And by that, I mean the fire of the Holy Ghost. Amen. I don't know about you guys, but I believe that you can never be too young to learn about the Holy Ghost and the fire of the Holy Ghost. Amen. So staying with me, we're going to be reading Acts chapter 28, verse 1 through verse 6. And it says, and when they were escaped, then they knew that the island was called Melita. And the barbarous people shewed us no little kindness, for they kindled a fire and received us everyone because of the present rain and because of the cold. Verse 3 says, and when Paul had gathered a bundle of sticks and laid them on the fire, there came a viper out of the heat and fastened to his hand. Verse 4 says, and when the barbarians saw the venomous beast hang on his hand, they said among themselves, no doubt this man is a murderer, whom, though he hath escaped the sea, yet vengeance suffereth not to live. Verse 5 says, and he shook off the beast into the fire, and he felt no harm. Verse 6 says, now howbeit they looked when they should have swollen or fallen down dead, and suddenly, But after they had looked great a while and saw no harm to him, they changed their minds I want you guys to repeat that with me. They changed their minds.
5: They changed their minds.
4: And said that he was a God. Now, I prayed and prayed and prayed and prayed about what to preach this morning. I probably blew up Kaylin's phone 5 times saying, I got it. Just kidding. I don't got it. Now I got it. No, just kidding. And finally, I felt down as if God had placed in my spirit that it doesn't, like, for the next season, whether you're a boy, man, woman, got what, 15 years old, 50 years old, 150 years old. All I know is I don't know what God's going to do in your life. But I do know that if you just build it all around the fire, and if you want to raise up some kids or raise up some revival, all, I don't know how it's going to work. You just got to build it around the fire. I don't know how God's going to do it. You just got to build it around the fire. Pray with me. Dear Heavenly Father, we thank you for another chance to be together and worship you, Lord. God, I ask you this morning that you fill every kid, every person in here with your fire, a fire from heaven, God. In the name of Jesus, God, teach them to build around the fire, Lord. And in Jesus' name we pray. Amen. And amen. I think this thing is, it just keeps sliding down. Anyway, I'm going to move this one more time, brother. I'm going to put it right there. Amen. Awesome. Okay. So, I think it's important. Some of you guys a little bit older, I bet it takes you a while to remember how your life was when you first got saved. Not making fun of you, you know. But I think it's important to think about how your life was when you first got saved. Right? Because when you first believe in God, your faith is glamorous. Right? When you first embrace it, when you first accept it, you're just like, man, this is the best thing in the world. God is the best thing since sliced bread. This is awesome. And there's something about being able to get saved and then you're like, oh man, now I get to post all my self-help quotes on Instagram and on Facebook, and I can repost and share a bunch of videos about how good the Lord is. Hallelujah. Because it is glorious and it is glamorous to watch somebody who is bound by sin walk to an altar and surrender their life to Jesus, right? And it is awesome to watch young people discover that, yeah, their sins were marked, but he washes your sins white as snow. That his blood redeems all. It is a great thing to watch somebody who is weighed down by anxiety come to an altar, give their life to Jesus, and receive a peace that surpasses all understanding. It is amazing to see somebody who was oppressed by the devil come down, give their life to Jesus, and realize that who the Son sets free is truly free indeed. Amen. Because when you first get faith, when you first receive Jesus, it is just amazing. So I want to ask you guys a question on this Youth Sunday to the little kids, to the teenagers, to the old kids, to every child, whatever. Are you glad this morning that you are saved by the Most High God? Like, I want to talk to people who, if it had not been for the grace of God, you'd still be messed up. You'd still be stuck. You'd still be carrying the pain. You'd still be, you have to sit there if you want to, but you'd still be living in tragedy. You'd still be trapped in trauma. But God, by his grace, saw who we were. He saw where we were headed. And through the price of his Son, Jesus Christ, he now lets us boldly proclaim, I am a child of God and I am saved. Is there anybody who is thankful and can give God some praise that you are saved this morning? I'm talking about a group of people who are thankful that you're not on your way to hell anymore. That hell is no longer your final destination, and that God has called you and I to a higher and better calling in place. And that everything that the enemy has done against you and I will never prosper, and God will always turn it to good, and he has saved you. It is the same reason while we can be loud on Sunday mornings and Sunday nights, because we are thankful that he saved us. Now you should have, the reason why we get loud is always because you should have seen how we were before he saved us. You should have seen how we talked, how we walked, and how the enemy was so close to the kill, but before he could destroy us, God stepped in and he saved us. Honestly, we could end the service right there. Set the microphone down, walk out the doors and said we had church, because there's something that happens when everybody, the redeemed of the Lord, come together and we say so. That is when things start changing, because we have been saved. Now I'm getting somewhere. Bear with me. All right, we're going somewhere. I could preach about this all day long, right? The blood of Jesus has covered me since I was 7 years old, and ever since that day, I've been ruined for Jesus. So pardon me if I get crazy. Pardon me if I dance. Don't look at me funny, because every once in a while, I got to look back at where I've been, see what he's done, and that's just when my hands got to go up, right? All right, all of that. What does that have to do with you Sunday? I'm so glad you asked. What we've been doing for the last five-ish minutes, what I've been rambling on for the last five-ish minutes, is exactly what the world is wanting to see. It's what they've been waiting to see. See, it's exactly what the young generation is waiting on. They are looking for people who are saved, and they're happy about being saved. They're looking for people who are saved by Christ and actually joyful about being saved by Christ. They want to see people that are saved and thrilled about living for Jesus. But instead, there are far too many of us who walk into church with bad attitudes. We pout and we complain. And we come into the house of God acting like we'd rather be anywhere else in the world. If we don't look thankful to be saved, why would anybody else want to be saved? Amen. We shouldn't have to pump you up if you just remembered where you were heading and how God saved you. And then if you took that to the Cracker Barrel, and you took that to your job, and you took it to McDonald's, and you took it to your school, if we kept that salvation, revival would come and be imminent. Now, I am so thankful that God saved me. But that is only one side of faith. You see, faith, it's a lot like the gospel. It's like it's a coin. There's two sides of it. And on the first side, it's great, right? It's glamorous. It's amazing. But on the other side of faith, there's something else. And that's what we're going to be talking about today. You see, on one side, it's fantastic. But then on the other side, there is this thing called trouble. Because if you guys live faith right, there's going to be a day you're up. And there's going to be a day that you're always down. There's going to be a day that you're happy. And there's going to be a day that you're sad. There's going to be days where you feel strong. You got victory. There's going to be another day when you are in absolute total defeat. But praise be to God, who loves us so much to win a victory and then tell us, hey, you don't have to always live in the sadness. You don't always have to live in the valleys. He says, the Bible says, you go from glory to glory. So you ain't got to live sad. You can go from glory to glory to glory to glory. I am tired of watching kids, children, adults always going from the victory to defeat, from glory to valley, from valley to glory. I want to be somebody, and I want to have people who will rise up and go from glory to glory to glory to glory. Somebody say amen. If you do faith right, you will have trouble. That's just a part of it. But in the kingdom of God, this is the coolest part in the world. Trouble actually isn't trouble. Because the first thing trouble is it's a compliment to your anointing, which all that means, and I wish that I knew this when I was in high school, when I was going through stuff, is that when something happens to you, it has really not much to do with you at all. It's all about what's living on the inside of you. Amen. So when we get hit with so much tough stuff, all the hard stuff in our life swallowing us, and we're saying, God, why are you allowing this to happen? And God says, the reason that I let you go through this is because there's some things that you don't know about you, and there's some things you don't know about me. And if I allow the trouble in your life, I'm going to show you just who you really are. I'm going to show you just how anointed you really are and how powerful you really are. So to every person who is under attack this morning and you feel like you have been like fist fighting the devil all morning long, I want to tell you that the devil is more afraid of you than you are of him. And it is time for us to rise up and fight back and realize that if God let the devil strike you, it's just because you are anointed and appointed to fight back. Amen. So what kind of anointing are we talking about? What kind of calling are we talking about? It's the kind where every single demon is scared to death of the day you figure out who you truly are for Christ. Where every disease is scared to death of the day you find out just how big your God really is. Someday, you're going to have to realize that if God let it happen, it's only to prove something about you that you didn't know about yourself. Amen. And so God does not offer trouble, but he will just allow a little bit of trouble in your life to teach you things that you didn't know about yourself and things you didn't know about him. Let's go deeper. There are things that you would have never known about you if they didn't break up with you. There are some things you wouldn't have known about you if they didn't talk about you behind their back. So let's just get away from this like hater lifestyle, hater theology, where we're just like, oh yeah, they're just my haters. No, if somebody rejects you, then you better praise God like you just lost your mind. Because if they reject you, that means that God is trying to perfect who you are. And all it means, and when you finally see it, all it means is that you are going to be better because of it. So we're going to go deeper. You would have never known that God was a healer if you didn't get sick. Right? And that messed us up. Because when we talk to God, we want to bless me, doctor. Right? Like, God, bless me for this. Bless me for this. But you got to come to the realization and the idea that this walk with Jesus Christ has nothing to do with how blessed you can be. Because if we want to be like Jesus, we have to live in the blessing, but we got to live in the suffering. So let me tell you what hell really hates. Hell really, really hates when they have thrown everything your way and they hit you with your best shot and you still come to church. When you still come in this room with your hands lifted high, with a hallelujah still in your mouth, when you give hell a headache, when you come in this room and say, though he slay me, yet will I trust in him. Amen. So I'm here to tell somebody, if you do faith right, there's going to be times where it's terrible. There's going to be some trouble. Now I know why David said, yeah, though I walk through the valley of the shadow of death, I will fear no evil. Because David understood something. He said, I'm called to walk through a valley. I'm called to walk through sadness, but I'm not called to live in a valley. And sometimes you got to make up your mind in the midst of the trouble that you just got to keep putting one foot in front of the other foot, in front of the other foot, in front of the other foot, because the Bible says that he has prepared a table for me in the presence of my enemies. And by the time that God gets done with all this trouble, all of these problems, it may not be good now, but it will be good one day because God is good. So God is trying to teach us about trouble. And you can ask, you know, well, Levi, why have you spent this long in your introduction? Amen. Don't worry about it. We're talking about faith, talking about blessing, talking about trouble, and all of the ups and downs and the roller coaster of life, right? But I really felt as if God was saying, Levi, I preached this on you Sunday because I believe somewhere along the line we have failed. And I'm not talking about this church specifically, but like, guys, just like a whole body of Christians around the world. We have forgotten to warn the kids, to warn the next generation that, yeah, there's going to be trouble. There are going to be some hard times in this life. And that's why I think that what we read the text is just so amazing, is because we're talking about a man by the name of Paul, right? Most of you guys know Paul. He wrote a lot of the Bible. He's a great guy. But this is a man who knows great glory. He's a man who knows the third heaven. He's a man who knows signs, wonders, and miracles. He's a man who's had the experience with Jesus in Damascus. This Paul knows great, great glory. But the same Paul that knows the third heaven is the same Paul that knows what it's like to be bound up in a prison cell. He's the same Paul that was up here one day and down here the next day. This Paul knows what it's like to be chasing after God with everything he's got and still get hit with something he wasn't ready for. So in the text we read, Paul is on his way to his destiny. He is doing what God called him to do. He hasn't made it there yet, but he knows that God still has more for him. So on his way, Paul gets hit with a shipwreck, a storm that tries to destroy him. So how many of you guys know that you'll be on your way and you will get hit with a storm that you just didn't see coming? You can be doing everything right. You can be living for God, loving God, and still get hit with some stuff that you just didn't see coming. Stuff that came out of nowhere. But it didn't just come for you. No, it tackled the entire ship. It didn't just break you. It broke everything that was holding you together. So this storm is so severe that the ship gets broken. And the Bible says that he comes onto the shore on pieces. And there are some of us, I truly believe, teenagers, kids, adults, whatever it is, there are people who came into this room here in pieces. You barely made it through the door. With everything you've been dealing with in your mind, your family, whatever it is. And sometimes we come into church and we can't even give God our best because we're in so many pieces. There are people who can't even say hallelujah because it hurts too much with everything that you've been through. So Paul comes into the shore on pieces, not realizing that if you just have a piece, just a little piece of Jesus, it goes such a long way. That is why the enemy wants us to shut up and be quiet and not give God praise. He wants us to diminish your faith and say, well, look at all that you've lost. Look at all the people who left you. Look at what all they said about you. But if you just had an inkling of faith, let me give you some Bible for it. If you just had a mustard seed, if you just had a mustard seed of faith, the Bible says that is enough for God to move a mountain and God to push you into your purpose. Somebody with just a little bit of praise, give God some praise this morning. Amen. So Paul, with his broken pieces, he goes on to the shore. All of that was an introduction. Amen. As he pulls himself onto the shore, he is greeted by our point number one. He is greeted by the provision of God. So what does provision mean? It's like everything you need in life, right? Because Paul pulls himself up to the shore and he is greeted by a fire that he did not build. Because sometimes when God gives you the trouble, when God gives you the pain, when he gives you the affliction, he will give you a fresh fire. And sometimes God will take all that you know so that you realize he is all that you need. People will leave you. The job will go crazy. The finances will go out of whack. People will talk about you and you will look over your life and say, God, I have nothing left. But when you've got nothing, you still got Jesus. You still have everything you need and everything you need to be called and do what Jesus called you to do. God's provision will never fail, because can't nobody do me like Jesus. Can't nobody provide for me like God's provide for me. I was late this morning in the provision of God. I drove up in here in the provision of God. You might have a donut tire on it. You might have to start it, stop it, start it, stop it, start it, stop it, just to get it going. But you made it here by the provision of God. The clothes on your back that you're wearing, I'm sweating to death. They are a provision of God. The donuts you ate, the breakfast you had, the Chipotle I'm going to get after this. It is a provision of God. But let's just go a little bit deeper. I want everybody to do this with me, all right? That last breath that you took. Everybody, the last breath you took, that last breath was a provision of God in your life. God willed you to be here. He kept your heart pumping. He kept the blood moving. He is the provider. But here's the craziest thing. The only thing that God wants from the people that he gave breath to is for you to turn that breath around and let everything that has breath praise the Lord. I need you guys just on a Sunday morning to thank God for every time that he provided for you in your life. When he showed up, when he healed your body, thank you, Lord, for your provisions. Somebody say amen. And it is a shame to me that he works so good and he just gets such little credit. It is amazing that he can do all that he can do for you. A million little miracles in your life. He can do all that for you and we just stay in there like this. You look at your watch. It's like, is she really going to sing it again? Oh, they're singing it again. Can we just leave? Can we just get out of here? And yet we leave here and then we hope our car starts. And we hope we got money in the bank. And we hope that we got what we need to get through the day. The devil is a liar. God help us become people who are grateful for God again. Who give God praise every single chance we get. All week long I've had the same song playing in my car. All my life you've been right here by my side. God, I'm just grateful for you. Is there anybody else in here who is grateful for God? As you can tell, we've shifted from youth to adults, whatever. We shouldn't have to hype you guys up every single week. We shouldn't have to play your favorite song. We shouldn't have to give you your favorite preacher. We shouldn't have to preach your favorite kind of message for you to give God glory. We should come into this house with thanksgiving in our hearts. You should come into the court saying, "This is the day that the Lord has made. I will rejoice and be glad in it." Amen. So let's go deeper. Paul is pulling himself up into the provision of God, a fire that he didn't build. God started the fire. But the next thing that we see is Paul doing is that he starts gathering sticks for a fire that he didn't build. And because Paul understands that God will start the fire, but it's our job to make sure that light, that fire, stays lit. God will start a good fire, but please know, by itself, fire will always go out. Which means we've got to do more than just stare at it. We've got to do more than just enjoy the fire. He wants all of us to add to the fire. But here's this is what it means. Our problem is we live in this like consumer Christianity business where all we do is just take, take, take, take, take. We just want the bless, the bless, the bless, the bless. You are constantly fighting the battle of your fire going out. But for those of us who are driven in our faith, the enemy will throw problems our way, but for every problem of the enemy, there is a stick. And there has to be a stick somewhere around here. Why? Because I can't let my fire go out. I don't know about you guys, but I'm looking for sticks. So we have a choice every single day to make. Are you going to see problems? Are you going to see trouble? Or are you looking for sticks and add them to your fire to keep God burning in your life? Now listen, I'm not talking about real sticks. All right, don't go outside under an oak tree and come in here with a stick, a whole branch. You get sap all over you. Poor Brendan's got to cover, clean it up, whatever. I'm talking about the worship song that you got to sing in your car on Monday morning when you're going to work or you're going to school when you don't want to. I'm talking about opening your Bible when everything in you don't want to open your Bible. I'm talking about coming to church when everything in you wants to stay at home. Those are the sticks that are built for your fire. So before you blame the pastor or before you get mad at the praise team and you write your letters and you make your calls, please make sure you have gathered all of your sticks. Please make sure that you've gathered all the sticks you can to put it on your fire. So we're with Paul, and Paul is maintaining a fire he didn't start. And I believe a lot of us, we want to see a revival of God go from one generation to the next, right? But if that's the case, then you're going to have to be the kind of parents, the kind of mom, the kind of dad, that if no one else in your family is going to grab a stick, you got to grab the stick for them. You're going to have to grab the stick and say, "As for me and my house, we will serve the Lord. Mama might not be doing it. Daddy might not be doing it. But as for me and my house, we are still going to serve the Lord. We will still be a house who worships. We will still be a house that will be driven by sticks. They might not want to do it, but we're going to do it, baby." So Paul is in the middle of picking up sticks, gathering sticks for a fire that he didn't build. But just in the middle of gathering what he needed, the Bible says that he got something he didn't want. Because when you go for sticks, when you go to pour into God, when you try to get that fire of God, the enemy wants you to get a snake. The enemy will always have the snake in the middle of the sticks. Let's get deeper. Jesus, he's gathering 12 sticks, 12 disciples. What does he get? He gets a Judas. Amen. The serpent is always in the sticks, which means you and I are going to have to be the kind of person that knows how to purge your pile every once in a while. You're going to have to be the kind of person that looks over your sticks to make sure nothing got in. That something that wasn't supposed to get in got in. So I just mentioned the mamas and daddies a second ago. We're going to go back. You got to make sure the mamas and daddies, you got to make sure that you look over your pile to see if some sin got in your house, to see if some sin got in your sticks, see if any lust got in, or this got in, or that got in. I'm telling you, in 2026, I am mad at the devil. I'm angry at him because I believe that we are seeing the enemy get an entire generation. So what we need are some parents to rise up and get involved in the pile. And if you're a snake, you have no business being in the pile in the name of Jesus. So purging the pile. So parents, you can't just go through your pile and expect everything to be all right. You got to go through your children's pile. You got to purge your kids' pile. They can get upset. They can get mad, but it's for their own good. And it's because I see the same thing in our kids here, is that we have sons and daughters with fire down on the inside of them, and we cannot afford to let them lose that fire. And we have to be like, on my watch, that won't happen. Because God forbid you have a fire that your kids don't have. Now, do you realize that there has never been any revivals that have been multi-generational? All of the greatest moves of God started with one generation and they ended with the same one. It never went to the next. But I believe that we are on the cusp of seeing a kind of move of God that doesn't just get in you for a season or a few years or a few weeks, but it gets in your children and your children's children and your children's children's children. Because we stood up, got honest with ourselves, we weren't trying to be popular, and we said, son, daughter, I pray that the fire of God gets on the inside of you. Lord, send us the fire. Somebody say amen. Now, Youth Sunday, every teenage boy, teenage girl, they all think the same thing. All the girls want a boy, all the boys want a girl, right? So, when a boy comes knocking on your door, all right, here's what I want you to do. And if I ever have a kid, all right, this is going to be my lecture to them. I pray every day it won't be a girl. But this is my lecture. The first thing you do is an Adam on Snapchat. It's not liking their Instagram stories, hoping they see that you like it. This is what you do. Because this is what we got to understand. How do you know if something is a stick or a snake? You get it around the fire. So this is how you're going to find out if that boy or that girl is the one. You take them to a Pentecostal, Holy Ghost, baptized, fire baptized service. And when the Holy Ghost falls, you know what you do? You just stare at them. And if he's squirming, if he's shaking, if he's scared, baby, he's a snake. Right now, you guys ain't got time to hang around snakes, to date snakes, to chill out with snakes. You gotta be the kind of people who get other people around you to help you put sticks in your fire. Amen. You gotta get around some sticks. We're not even out of point one yet. I'm trying to go fast. And so Paul is in the provision of God. And Paul is taking sticks to add to the fire. And just when he is pulling the sticks close to the fire, we get to point number two. Because the Bible says that the snake was just chilling in the sticks. So point number one, I am thankful for the provision of God. But point number two, I am thankful for the protection of God. Is there anybody here who says, yeah, I'll praise God for the provision? But is there anybody who can throw up their hands and thank him for every single time that he protected you? Every time that he came through for you. Right before the snake tried to grab you, right before he tried to bite you, he strangled the serpent. Before it could ever hit you, he killed it. Because how many of you know there were some car accidents with your name on it? There were some traps with your name on it. There were some issues with your name on it. But before it got to you, God got to it. Somebody give God some praise for all the time that he has protected you.
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Shadrach, Meshach, Abednego, before the wicked king they trod. And the king commanded them, bound and thrown to the fire furnace that day. 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
6: weather.
7: Showers and thunderstorms, upper 70s to low 80s, and partly sunny with afternoon showers, thunderstorms Tuesday, 75 to 80. Wednesday, partly sunny, late thunderstorms, 80 to 85. I'm staff meteorologist Bill Jackwoman on the Virginia News Network.
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5: weather.
6: Showers and thunderstorms, upper 70s to low 80s, and partly sunny with afternoon showers, thunderstorms Tuesday, 75 to 80. Wednesday, partly sunny, late thunderstorms, 80 to 85. I'm staff meteorologist Bill Jackman on the Virginia News Network.
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3: Showers and thunderstorms, upper 70s to low 80s, and partly sunny. With afternoon showers, thunderstorms Tuesday, 75 to 80. Wednesday, partly sunny. Late thunderstorms, 80 to 85. I'm staff meteorologist Bill Jackwoman on the Virginia News Network.
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4: One controversial development hopes to remove potential opposition by buying them out.
5: A company is offering some homeowners in Ashburn near D.C. $4 million for their home to make way for a proposed data center in Loudoun County. Realtor Mittal Gandhi tells 13 News the plan is to move everyone out to get the offer. Loudoun County is famous as, quote, the data center capital of the world. I'm Charlie O'Brien.
4: Some Virginia foster kids with life-threatening medical needs were housed in unapproved and ill-equipped spots, like government offices. The Inspector General for the U.S. Department of Health and Human Services reported Thursday that 88 children accounted for 108 emergency stays over 18 months. The Virginia Department of Social Services acknowledged that many displaced children had complicated medical needs that temporary settings cannot safely handle. I'm Rebecca Hughes.
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7: Good morning, everyone. Showers, thunderstorms scattered about today, otherwise mostly cloudy, 75 to 80. Some showers, thunderstorms, low 60s tonight. Tomorrow, partly sunny, late day shower, thunderstorm, 75 to 80. Wednesday, partly sunny, an afternoon shower, thunderstorm, 80. And partly sunny Thursday, showers, thunderstorms, 80 to 85. Mix of sun and clouds Friday, late day shower, thunderstorm, 80 to 85. I'm staff meteorologist Bill Jackman on the Virginia News Network.
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1: I'm Thomas Page, BNN Sports. The Phillies claimed the three-game road series over the Orioles following an 8-0 win in a rain-shortened 6 innings. Orioles manager Craig Albernez says the playing conditions were tough.
2: You can only take so much rain, you know, so guys were... No one's going to make an excuse. You know, both teams had to play through it. You know, Phillies ended up taking a W.
1: Baltimore has dropped 3 of its last 5 games. The O's square off against the Angels at home tomorrow night. The Nationals got swept in their 4-game series against the Braves following a 4-2 loss from Atlanta. Nationals manager Blake Butera talks about setting up players for success.
3: Just hate putting players in a situation like where maybe they don't feel like they're set up for success.
1: Washington has dropped 5 in a row. The Nats are in Philly tonight. 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I'm Thomas Cage with the Virginia News Network.
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5: The latest U.S. drought monitor to end July, encapsulated by USDA meteorologist Brad Rippey.
6: It was pretty much a wash, but regionally some big differences.
5: The specific national numbers as of July 28th.
6: We saw basically no change over the last 4 weeks if you look at the country as a whole. So we've got just under 48% of the country in drought, and compare that with the exact same number 4 weeks ago on June 30th.
5: Extreme and exceptional D3 and D4 coverage, however, decreased month over month.
6: National coverage exactly 10% on July 28th. That is down from just under 11% back at the beginning of the month.
5: As for where notable regional drought coverage changes occurred over July.
6: Places like the upper Midwest, where drought has been expanding and intensifying, and then the South, where we continue to see improvement.
5: I'm Brad Bain reporting for the U.S. Department of Agriculture in Washington, D.C.
4: That's today's Ag Journal on VNN.
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8: Good morning, everyone. Showers, thunderstorms scattered about today, otherwise mostly cloudy, 75 to 80. Some showers, thunderstorms, low 60s tonight. Tomorrow, partly sunny, late day shower, thunderstorm, 75 to 80. Wednesday, partly sunny, an afternoon shower, thunderstorm, 80. And partly sunny Thursday, showers, thunderstorms, 80 to 85. Mix of sun and clouds Friday, late day shower, thunderstorm, 80 to 85. I'm staff meteorologist Bill Jackman on the Virginia News Network.
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11: To our Bible, I pledge allegiance to the Bible, God's holy word. I will make it a lamp unto my feet and a light unto my path. I will hide its words in my heart that I might not sin against God.
12: To our American flag,
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12: Thank you.
13: Zechariah, chapter 2. I lifted up mine eyes again and looked, and behold, a man with a measuring line in his hand. Then said I, Whither goest thou? And he said unto me, To measure Jerusalem, to see what is the breadth thereof and what is the length thereof. And behold, the angel that talked with me went forth, and another angel went out to meet him, and said unto him, Run, speak to this young man, saying, Jerusalem shall be inhabited as towns without walls for the multitude of men and cattle therein. For I, saith the Lord, will be unto her a wall of fire round about, and will be the glory in the midst of her. Ho, ho, come forth, and flee from the land of the north, saith the Lord. For I have spread you abroad as the four winds of the heaven, saith the Lord. Deliver thyself, O Zion, that dwellest with the daughter of Babylon. For thus saith the Lord of hosts, After the glory hath he sent me unto the nations which spoiled you. For he that toucheth you toucheth the apple of his eye. For behold, I will shake mine hand upon them, and they shall be a spoil to their servants, and ye shall know that the Lord of hosts hath sent me. Sing and rejoice, O daughter of Zion, for lo, I come, and I will dwell in the midst of thee, saith the Lord. And many nations shall be joined to the Lord in that day, and shall be my people, and I will dwell in the midst of thee. And thou shalt know that the Lord of hosts hath sent me unto thee. And the Lord shall inherit Judah his portion in the holy land, and shall choose Jerusalem again. Be silent, O all flesh, before the Lord, for he is raised up out of his holy habitation. Chapter 3. And he showed me Joshua the high priest standing before the angel of the Lord, and Satan standing at his right hand to resist him. And the Lord said unto Satan, The Lord rebuke thee, O Satan. Even the Lord that hath chosen Jerusalem rebuke thee. Is not this a brand plucked out of the fire? Now Joshua was clothed with filthy garments, and stood before the angel. And he answered and spake unto those that stood before him, saying, Take away the filthy garments from him. And unto him he said, Behold, I have caused thine iniquity to pass from thee, and I will clothe thee with change of raiment. And I said, Let them set a fair mitre upon his head. So they set a fair mitre upon his head, and clothed him with garments. And the angel of the Lord stood by. And the angel of the Lord protested unto Joshua, saying, Thus saith the Lord of hosts, If thou wilt walk in my ways, and if thou wilt keep my charge, then thou shalt also judge my house, and shalt also keep my courts. And I will give thee places to walk among these that stand by. Hear now, O Joshua the high priest, thou and thy fellows that sit before thee, for they are men wondered at. For behold, I will bring forth my servant, the branch. For behold, the stone that I have laid before Joshua, upon one stone shall be seven eyes. Behold, I will engrave the graving thereof, saith the Lord of hosts, and I will remove the iniquity of that land in one day. In that day, saith the Lord of hosts, shall ye call every man his neighbor unto the vine and unto the fig tree.
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4: There's a worker strike in Richmond.
5: Strikers on the street last week outside the Gintner Botanical Garden in Richmond. Over 500 days of negotiations between workers and management and no joy. Horticulturalist Flora Meeker tells CBS 6 management's offer of 3% is bad faith.
6: We go above and beyond to meet the standards set for us every single day. And for that, I think that we do deserve to make a living wage.
5: The garden says it'll do everything it can to invest in staff without compromising the garden future or mission. I'm Charlie O'Brien.
4: A Virginia Beach defense company and Old Dominion University researchers are working together on Navy tech that could catch pilot overload before it turns dangerous. ODU outlined the collaboration this week, saying the partners are studying how a pilot's eye responses, heart rate, and brain activity change under stress and mental overload. Navy safety data shows spatial disorientation triggers the worst crashes, and fatigue drives most accidents. The partners are now shaping software that could change the training scenario when a pilot begins to overload. Thousands of dollars are headed to Virginia nonprofits thanks to a program powered by utility customers. 10 organizations across the Shenandoah Valley are receiving a share of $30,000 through Shenandoah Valley Electric Cooperative's Operation Roundup program. The money comes from customers who voluntarily round up their electric bills to support community projects. According to WHSV, the cooperative says applications are already open for the next grant cycle. Robert F. Kennedy Jr. says parents should get their children vaccinated for measles. The Health and Human Services Secretary made the comment on CNN's State of the Union.
7: A measles vaccine is effective. It stops measles in about 97% of the cases. Well, people should get vaccinated.
4: His comments come as measles cases have grown in the U.S. I'm Rebecca Hughes.
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10: Good morning, everyone. Showers, thunderstorms scattered about today, otherwise mostly cloudy, 75 to 80. Some showers, thunderstorms, low 60s tonight. Tomorrow, partly sunny. Late day shower, thunderstorm, 75 to 80. Wednesday, partly sunny. An afternoon shower, thunderstorm, 80. And partly sunny Thursday, showers, thunderstorms, 80 to 85. Mix of sun and clouds Friday. Late day shower, thunderstorm, 80 to 85. I'm staff meteorologist Bill Jackman on the Virginia News Network.
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2: Good morning, everyone. Showers, thunderstorms scattered about today, otherwise mostly cloudy, 75 to 80. Some showers, thunderstorms, low 60s tonight. Tomorrow, partly sunny, late day shower, thunderstorm, 75 to 80. Wednesday, partly sunny, an afternoon shower, thunderstorm, 80. And partly sunny Thursday, showers, thunderstorms, 80 to 85. Mix of sun and clouds Friday, late day shower, thunderstorm, 80 to 85. I'm staff meteorologist Bill Jackman on the Virginia News Network.
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2: Message from God's Word tonight is coming from Mark, the 11th chapter, and we'll begin reading at the 11th verse through verse 19. And this is in the days just before Jesus died. In fact, is we know exactly what day this is. This is on Monday. On Sunday, the first day of the week, we call it Palm Sunday now because of the waving of the palms and strewing them in the paths of the donkey as Jesus went in. Now, this is on Monday. And the fact is, the first verse is still on Sunday at the end of the triumphant entry into Jerusalem. And then what happens after that happens on Monday. And you say, why are you reading this? Why aren't you reading something at the crucifixion? Well, this led to the crucifixion. I have to tell you something. Jesus could have dodged the bullet. He could have dodged the bullet. He didn't have to do the things he did or say the things he said. But he did it because it was right, because it was the time, and because he had come to offer himself a sacrifice for the sins of the world. And sometimes when we see the right thing to do and the right thing to say, we dodge the bullet. We keep our mouth shut, or we mealy mouth around about it, and we don't say what needs to be said. Well, Jesus took his bullet. He did not dodge it. He stood up and he said what was right. Listen to what happened. When he came in that day, they thought, sure, he was going to set up the kingdom of God. And in a sense, he did when he went to Calvary. But they thought he was going to set up the earthly kingdom that would last for 1,000 years. They thought he was going to destroy all the enemy, make the Jews number one. What a carnal idea they had of what was going to happen. Listen to the story in the lesson tonight. And Jesus entered into Jerusalem and into the temple. And when he had looked about upon all things, and now the eventide was come, he went out into Bethany with the 12. And on the morrow, that's Monday, and on the morrow when they were come from Bethany, he was hungry. And seeing a fig tree afar off, having leaves, he came, if haply he might find anything thereon. And when he came to it, he found nothing but leaves, for the time of figs was not yet. And Jesus answered and said unto it, talking to the tree, no man can eat of thee hereafter forever. And his disciples heard it. And they came to Jerusalem, and Jesus went into the temple, and began to cast out them that sold and bought in the temple, and overthrew the tables of the money changers, and the seats of them that sold doves, and would not suffer any man to carry any vessel through the temple. And he taught, saying unto them, is it not written, my house shall be called of all nations the house of prayer? But you have made it a den of thieves. And the scribes and the chief priests heard it and sought how they might destroy him. For they feared him, because of all the people was astonished at his doctrine. And when the even was come, he went out of the city. Let's continue reading. And in the morning as they passed by, they saw the fig tree dried up from the roots. And Peter, called to remembrance, said unto him, Master, behold the fig tree which thou cursest is withered away. Praise be unto God for the hearing and the reading of His precious Word. This is the last Monday that Jesus will ever spend with His disciples. It is the last week that He will ever live on this earth as a human being. Now, I know He lived 40 days after the resurrection, but not as a human being, as a glorified Son of God. He didn't walk anywhere He went after that. I guess I'm looking forward to having a glorified body like His. He didn't walk anywhere after that. He just appeared and disappeared wherever He wanted to. Momentarily, He was somewhere else in His glorified body. But this is the last week. He has begun it by entering into Jerusalem on a donkey, and now, at the end of that first day, He goes into the temple and looks around. You know, the Old Testament scripture spoke of the day when the Messiah would come to the temple. And so He has fulfilled that scripture. And He is rode in on the donkey and He walks into the temple and He simply takes stock of what's going on. He simply walks all around the temple and looks at everything. I have to ask you something. What if Jesus came to our church and walked all around? What if He came tonight, downstairs and upstairs, walked all around to see what was going on? What if Jesus came tonight to churches across America and looked in their doors and walked in their aisles and sat in their pews and watched everything that was going on? I wonder what His reaction would be. Jesus Christ walked in His temple. My house, He said. My house. He walked in His house and He looked around at all the things that were going on in the temple. You have to realize this is Passover. There are hundreds of thousands of people that are there. The Temple Mount, the temple and the walls around it and everything cover over 30 acres. Now, you talk about a house to worship in. Now, it's not covered. The part that was covered was only a small portion in the east end. But the rest of it was open so that the crowds of people could come. And there was a great wall all around this 30 acres, a little over 30 acres that they have, that was leveled out on top of Mount Zion. And it is a bustling place. It is a busy place. There were over 300,000 sheep offered as sacrifices on Calvary or on the Temple Mount during the Passover time. That's a lot of sheep, folks. Can you imagine what they had to do just to get the herds of sheep up there? And how much bleating and bawling there was from the sheep and from the other things that were there. All of the bloodletting, and the fact is there was so much blood spilled from sheep at Passover that it ran down the rain gutters to the east of Jerusalem into the Kidron Brook, and the creek actually ran red with blood. There were so many sheep killed. Well, you can imagine 300,000 sheep be killed. What a terrible lot of blood that would be to let. And people had come from everywhere in the world. They were speaking every kind of a language. They were dressed in every kind of a outfit that people wore wherever they came from. And they were praying. And if you, Brother Watha's been to the Wailing Wall and seen this, and most of you have seen it on television, even now, if you look at the Wailing Wall, I'd have the headache of the year if I ever went and prayed very long at the Wailing Wall, because, you know, the Jews are continuously standing like this and praying. And I'm sure God is much impressed because they're ducking up and down like a chicken eating water. I think God would just be real impressed with all that. And they do it. They continuously, all the time, are doing that right now. Well, you can imagine in those days when there were priests and Levites and hundreds of thousands of people that were there doing all this. And Jesus just walks around and looks at all of it. Now, the next morning he comes back, and he comes back to do business. And I'm telling you, he was not happy with what he saw in his house. I wonder if he came to America. I wonder what he would say. I heard a woman on public radio yesterday morning. I just nearly upchucked when I heard her talking, and they were interviewing her on public radio, and she was telling about how much more open the churches were nowadays, and how much more liberal they were. And she said, and actually it was a man, and he said, and to think how blessed I was to be at the, and I'll go ahead and say it, at the First Christian Church in Lynchburg, Virginia, when they performed their first lesbian marriage. And I thought, give me a can so I can throw up right quick. Now, I wonder what Jesus would think. Well, by the way, he does know what's going on. I mean, you know, he does know what's happening. I wonder what Jesus would think if he went in and a church with his name on the door, Christian, was in the process of marrying two women. Oh, have mercy, Jesus. And I wonder what he would think if he walked in America today and saw the things that people are doing in church. Well, he didn't like what he saw in Jerusalem. Now, the prudent thing, they were looking for opportunity to find fault with him anyway. And he'd already upset their apple cart when he rode in on that donkey, and they proclaimed him to be the king and the one that was coming to sit on David's throne. He already has disturbed them. Now, the prudent thing would have been for him to have been quiet. In fact, is it might have been prudent for him to have stayed in the house, only gone up to the temple to offer a sacrifice, and then gone back to Galilee and kept his mouth shut. Well, that would be some people's advice, wouldn't it? Don't upset the apple cart. Don't say anything to disturb anything, because we don't want to hurt nobody. We don't want nothing upset. Well, brothers and sisters, Jesus has come to die. And he has taken, as we say, the bull by the horns. And the next morning when he walks in, he begins to do something that a lot of churches, by the way, need to have done today, a good house cleaning. And he went in, and he decided to, and I think he thought about it all night.

0: Pastor Eddie Kendall's message today was just a portion of a sermon from the pulpit of Bethel Chapel, the church at Clendenin. 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
3: 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He ran for Congress. He lost. He was nominated for vice president. He lost again. But he knew only those who never tried are the real losers. And Abraham Lincoln was no loser. 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
2: Good morning. Here's the WNRV forecast for you Monday. Mostly cloudy skies turn partly cloudy this afternoon. Have 83 degrees. Winds from north-northwest, 1 to 10 miles per hour. Slight chance of some showers. Partly cloudy skies tonight, low of 66. Winds will be light and variable. Currently here at the WNRV studio, I've got mostly cloudy skies and 72 degrees here. 2 minutes after 10. Good Monday morning. Hope you had a good weekend. Finally getting underway. Be the first full week of varsity football practice. They got started there at the end of last week. Coming up at 11 o'clock, we'll have the classic show. This is Bluegrass with Tom Henderson. And then at 2 o'clock, 2 hours of music, Foggy Hollow, Mike Keir. It's like start off Monday morning with Fiddle Tune. This is John Dillashaw, also known as 7 Foot Dilly, and it's Dill Pickles with the Kennesaw Mountain Rag.

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And the husband and wife team of Brooke and Darren Aldridge start today's program off with I Thought I'd Seen It All. And my name's Tom Henderson. I'd like to welcome you to our weekly edition of This is Bluegrass. Here's Pine Mountain Railroad with one of those heart-wrenching Who Killed Who songs. Pine Mountain Railroad and Powder Brown.

1942 was a bad year if your name was Powder Brown. That was the Pine Mountain Railroad and the sad story, the sad end of Powder Brown. Here's some fellas that are legends, mainly in bluegrass music around the Potomac area. This is Darren Beachley, and he calls his group the Legends of the Potomac.

Why do they call them the Legends of the Potomac? Well, Tom Gray on bass there, a legendary bass player from the Country Gentlemen and the Seldom Seen. And also Mike Aldridge on dobro there, again, from the Country Gentlemen and the Seldom Seen and other groups. That was Darren Beachley in the Legends of the Potomac with Last Ride. I got a CD in the mail a couple weeks ago from a group called The Lonesome Traveler. It's a strange box with a compass on top of it, and I think I know why. Lonesome Traveler, they needed to find their own direction. Here they are with a song called The Howlin' Harlin' Wind.

0: And for a little town like Harlan, Kentucky, there's sure been a lot of songs written about it. And that was the latest that I know of. Lonesome Traveler with the Howlin' Harlan Wind. And my name's Tom Henderson. God bless America.
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Oh, yeah, and it's here right now. That was Rhonda Vincent and her latest with Sweet Summertime. This next song is actually a question, and if you listen to the song carefully, you'll figure out why. This is some California bluegrass. Kathy Kallick, and Where Is My Little Mountain Home?

comes from our latest album, Between the Holler and the High Rises. That was Kathy Kalik with Where Is My Little Mountain Home. And to round out our three-pack on This Is Bluegrass today, we'll turn to another young lady of bluegrass music, Honey Deaton. And this is I Want to Come Home.

0: That was Honey Deaton and the help from her bandmate there, Dobro player Andy Ruff. One called I Wanna Come Home. That's our three-pack on This Is Bluegrass Today. Three songs about going home or wanting to go home. And we'll do another three-pack next week for you. And my name's Tom Henderson. God bless America.
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5: As a weekly feature, This Is Bluegrass presents something old. Along with something new. And of course, something borrowed. And last but not least, something blue.
0: And for our old song on This Is Bluegrass Today, we'll go back to the year 1962 and the sound of the classic country gentleman and the White Rose.

And a roll song, and this is Bluegrass Today. That goes back to 1962. The classic country gentlemen, Eddie Adcock, John Duffy, Tom Gray, and Charlie Waller with their old song, and this is Bluegrass, The White Rose. Here's a fella that's been around the block a few times. He was with Wildfire, he was with Rhonda Vincent, The Rage, and had his own band for a while. And this is brand new from a fella by the name of Darrell Webb. Our new song on this is Bluegrass Today, To See an Angel.

I love that fiddle touch there. That was our new song on This Is Bluegrass Today. Darrell Webb with To See an Angel Cry. For something Bard, will turn to a young group out of Virginia. They call themselves Common Strings, and they have a gospel album out right now, and they borrow one from the Isaacs, one called Paul's Ministry.

And that was Vanessa Nichols with her group, the Common Strings, new group out of Virginia, Young People. And that was from the Bluegrass album, Somewhere in Glory. That was our borrowed song, and this is Bluegrass borrowed from the Isaacs. That was Paul's Ministry. For Something Blue, we'll turn to the Lonesome River Band from their latest album. And this is I've Seen the Blues.

you know, there's never a shortage of blues and bluegrass. And that was something old, something new, something borrowed. And our blues song on this is Bluegrass Today, the Lonesome River Band with I've Seen the Blues.

0: And going back to 1955 for that one, Lester Flatt, Earl Scruggs, and all the Foggy Mountain Boys, and Gone Home. And my name's Tom Henderson. God bless America.
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That's a great song, too. Send that up to Big Ed. That was Valerie Smith and Liberty Pike with Becky Buhler and Des Miranda. Here's another one we'll send out to Ed. Why? Well, because he likes these kind of songs. Here's Jets Creek with Gunpowder and Lead.

think she means it, too. That was Angie Young, and with her group Jets Creek, Gunpowder and Lead. This is a real laid-back form of bluegrass, this next song. I mean, it's like astroturf grass. This, of course, is Willie Nelson and his first attempt to do bluegrass music, and one called You Done Me Wrong.

That's Willie Nelson and his type of bluegrass. I guess it's laid-back grass. I mean, you know, real grass. And that was Willie Nelson with an old Ray Price song, You Done Me Wrong. Here's another old country song written and sung by George Jones many, many years ago. This is a bluegrass version of that song. Here's Big Spike with Why Baby Why.

0: That's from their album A New Day, and that was Big Spike with Why Baby Why. Well, I don't know why.
1: That's just about all the time we have for today's program. So until next week, this is Tom Henderson saying goodbye, and thanks for listening to This is Bluegrass.

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5: Showers and thunderstorms for today, an afternoon high 75 to 80. Showers, thunderstorms tonight, low 60s, and partly sunny tomorrow with afternoon showers and thunderstorms, 75 to 80. Wednesday, partly sunny, an afternoon shower, thunderstorm 80, and a mix of clouds and sunshine. Thursday, once again, afternoon showers and thunderstorms will develop, 80 to 85. Partly sunny late day storms Friday, low 80s. I'm staff meteorologist Bill Jackman on the Virginia News Network.
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4: Some Virginia lawmakers are now calling for a statewide pause on new data center development. Republican Senator Glenn Sturtevant and Democratic Senator Louise Lucas are among those backing consideration of a new statewide moratorium on new projects. According to NBC Washington, it comes from last month when a high-voltage transmission line in Ashburn went offline and some data centers elected to switch to backup power, resulting in a ripple through the power grid that caused extreme power fluctuations from Chicago to Miami and resulted in lights flickering in millions of homes. Lawmakers want time to study impacts on the power grid, water supplies, and electric bills before additional facilities are approved. The debate now shifts to Governor Abigail Spanberger and whether state officials will take further action. Fifth Congressional District voters pick a GOP primary candidate this Tuesday.
5: Incumbent Congressman John McGuire is outspending primary challenger Melanie Lucero. Lynchburg University political scientist David Richards tells ABC 13.
6: McGuire has a strong primary opponent in Lucero, and she's raised a fair amount of money for somebody who really is not well known and certainly doesn't have the party support.
5: Dr. Richards says McGuire has raised $1.7 million, over 10 times what Lucero's raised in the battle to represent rural Southside Virginia. Richards predicts a win for John McGuire. I'm Charlie O'Brien.
4: A Virginia-linked casino app is facing lawsuits after players say it blocked them from cashing out winnings. According to the Better Business Bureau, Crown's Coin Casino's physical addresses in Virginia cannot be confirmed, leaving customers here and in several other states without payout disputes and no clear place to hold it accountable. The Arlington-based company remains active despite BBB warning and hundreds of formal complaints. I'm Rebecca Hughes.
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7: Showers and thunderstorms for today. An afternoon high 75 to 80. Showers, thunderstorms tonight, low 60s. And partly sunny tomorrow with afternoon showers and thunderstorms, 75 to 80. Wednesday, partly sunny. An afternoon shower, thunderstorm, 80. And a mix of clouds and sunshine Thursday. Once again, afternoon showers and thunderstorms will develop, 80 to 85. Partly sunny late day storms Friday, low 80s. I'm staff meteorologist Bill Jackman on the Virginia News Network.
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1: I'm Thomas Page, BNN Sports. Phillies claimed the three-game road series over the Orioles following an 8-0 win in a rain-shortened 6 innings. Orioles manager Craig Albernez says the playing conditions were tough.
2: You can only take so much rain, you know, so guys were... No one's going to make an excuse. You know, both teams had to play through it. You know, Phillies ended up taking a W.
1: Baltimore has dropped 3 of its last 5 games. The O's square off against the Angels at home tomorrow night. The Nationals got swept in their 4-game series against the Braves following a 4-2 loss from Atlanta. Nationals manager Blake Butera talks about setting up players for success.
3: Just hate putting players in a situation like where maybe they don't feel like they're set up for success.
1: Washington has dropped 5 in a row. The Nats are in Philly tonight. 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
4: Showers and thunderstorms for today, an afternoon high 75 to 80. Showers, thunderstorms tonight, low 60s, and partly sunny tomorrow with afternoon showers and thunderstorms, 75 to 80. Wednesday, partly sunny, an afternoon shower, thunderstorm 80, and a mix of clouds and sunshine. Thursday, once again, afternoon showers and thunderstorms will develop, 80 to 85. Partly sunny late day storms, Friday, low 80s. I'm staff meteorologist Bill Jackman on the Virginia News Network.
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front stair. 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
1: Good afternoon. 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Rest your Monday. Cloudy skies turn partly cloudy later in the afternoon. High of 82 degrees. Winds from north-northwest, 1 to 10 miles per hour. Some showers in the air, maybe passing through over the next couple of hours. Partly cloudy skies tonight, low of 67. Winds will be light and variable. Currently here at the WNRV studio on Route 100. Cloudy skies and 80 degrees here at 1 minute to 2. Coming up next is Mike Kerr with music in Foggy Hollow.
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3: Yeah, good on you. G'day, and welcome to Music from Foggy Hollow. I'm Mike Kerr at Hawkesbury Radio in Sydney, Australia, with lots of the newest bluegrass I could get my hands on this week. I've got brand new music from, get this list, Unspoken Tradition, Canada's the Slow Can Ramblers, The Heists from Alaska, Summer Brook, Michael Pruitt, fiddle maestro Matt Coombs, songwriter Laura Lee Jones, Larry Stevenson Band, Haven Slay, Free Rain Bluegrass Band, Darren Nicholson, The Never Resting Chris Jones and the Night Drivers, Arthur Hancock, and we'll have a look at some of what I played on the show 25 years ago. And it turned out to be a much better harvest than last week. I thought I was nearly finished collecting music. Then I refreshed AirPlay Direct, and another batch appeared. So today's show is some very fresh new releases indeed. Some cases, some music that's only just been serviced to radio an hour or so ago. That's one of the things I enjoy most about doing this program. 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As always, nothing's too serious and it's all for fun. This is music from Foggy Hollow. As always, there's nothing too serious and it's all for fun. Let's get this party started with Buddy Melton and his new song, The 90s.

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That's Daniel Crabtree from his album Walking by Faith on True Lonesome Records, and a song he wrote himself called If I Have to Pitch a Tent in Canaan's Land. And we started the show with Buddy Melton, his new single, The 90 and the 9, that he wrote himself as well. Yeah, I'm Mike here, and I hope you're going to enjoy what I've got for you. There's a lot of really good music. I think it's all fantastic music. But you're the judge of that, not me. Next, here's Arthur Hancock and a song. This is a bit of a puzzle for me because there's two Arthur Hancocks involved with this album. It's called Influence. There's Arthur Hancock the third and Arthur Hancock the fourth. So there's presumably a father and a son, but is it the son that's singing the music and his father wrote half the songs? Or is it the other way around? I don't know. But at the moment I'm assuming that Arthur Hancock the third, who wrote a lot of the songs, is the father, and the son is the one that's making the music. So Arthur Hancock. Anyway, here's a song about a horse called Blackjack Willie.

Yeah, back, we'll hear more for that throughout the show. Now, next up, here's Haven Slay, and she's a 20-year-old emerging artist, most compelling new voices in modern roots music. And I'd say a singer-songwriter, multi-instrumentalist and storyteller with wisdom beyond her years. Yeah. She's based in Longmont, Colorado. She represents the future of roots music, grounded in tradition, fearless in perspective, and driven by a desire to create songs that matter. With her forthcoming debut EP, Land of the Free, a growing catalogue of original music, and an audience increasingly drawn to her message of authenticity and purpose, Haven Slay is proving the country's music's next generation still has something meaningful to say. People are listening. Let's listen ourselves. Here's her new single, Haven Slay and Southbound.

called Southbound. Next, the Slocan Ramblers. They're a Canadian group, and they're from Toronto. I had a furious argument with somebody here in Sydney not so long ago. We've got a little town not far from here called Toronto, and I said, "Well, something happened in Canada." I said, "Toronto," and he's not Toronto. You're a broadcaster. Who taught you to speak like that? Where's your diction? I said, "That's what it's called, Toronto," and nobody in that part of the world says Toronto. Yeah, they do. No, they don't. Yeah, they do. No, they don't. Well, we didn't get it. Didn't resolve that one. But anyway, they're from the Slocan Ramblers. They're from Toronto, and in Ontario, they're most noted for their 2018 album Queen City Jubilee, which received a Juno Award for at least an award nomination for Traditional Roots Album of the Year at the Juno Awards of 2019. Yeah. They're named for the Slocan Valley in British Columbia. The group consists of mandolinist Adrian Gross, banjo player Frank Evans, guitarist Daryl Paulson, and bassist Alistair Whitehead. Evans, Whitehead, and Paulson all perform vocals depending on the song. Well, from their new project, the project is called Guests. And this first album of this project is called Guests, Volume 1, Nashville. And I'm guessing that all the songs are a collaboration with somebody else. And in this case, they're all from Nashville. All the other people on the songs are from Nashville. And this is the first song from this project. It's called Forever Has to Come to an End, written by Julianne Miller. Here's the Slocan Ramblers, Forever Has to Come to an End.

0: The Slow Can Ramblers from Toronto, and Forever has come to an end from their new project called Guests, Volume 1, Nashville, on Mountain Fever Records. Well, next, here's songwriter, singer, general all-around musician, Laura Lee Jones. And, well, here's Charlotte to tell us a bit more about this project coming up.
1: Laura Lee Jones wrote Carolyn with the late Ronnie Bowman during one of their regular writing sessions in Nashville. Laura says they always spent the first hour chatting and laughing before the song started to flow, and she reckons they wrote so well together because they both came from the same part of the North Carolina-Virginia border, and our accents rhyme the same. I love that line. But this song took on a life of its own. While recording it, Laura found herself becoming emotional during the bridge about her grandmother singing on the front porch. The very next day, her grandmother passed away. Then, before the song was released, Ronnie Bowman also passed away. So what began as a song about home has become something much more personal. I'm Charlotte at the Bluegrass Research Desk. Back to you, Mike.
0: Let's listen. Here's Laura Lee Jones, and her new single is called Caroline.

0: Yeah, supposedly I'm an old guy, a baby boomer. It is kind of fun just to cause a little trouble with information the younger crowd might have missed, like yesterday. There I am at the doctor for a checkup. The first nurse, the one who asks all the questions, is a nice little Gen Z. She had just taken my blood pressure. Looking at her computer screen, she says, "I see you have no allergies. Is that correct?" "Well," I answered, "just kryptonite." She looked and looked, scanning several pages before telling me, "I can't seem to find that. Would you spell it? I can insert it manually." Kryptonite. She typed it in, told me it was in the system and on my permanent record. I gotta say, it's nice to rest easy knowing that truth, justice, and the American way are a little safer now than they were before I went to the doctor.
1: Hello, everyone. This is Mountain Fever Records artist Casey Penn speaking to you from my home in Central Arkansas. I'm listening in once again to Music from Foggy Hollow with host Mike Keir, where there's nothing too serious and it's all for fun.
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That's Benson and Banjo Radio Bounce. That's Kristen Scott Benson on the banjo there, and she appears in the next song. The next song is from Darren Nicholson. It's his new single called Leaving Lonesome in the Rear View. And he's got quite a large cast for this one. Tony Creasman on drums, Kristen Scott Benson on banjo, Darren himself on mandolin and lead vocals, Mark Fain on the bass, David Johnson that plays the acoustic guitar, Kevin Sluder sings harmony vocals, so does Avery Welter, and Deanie Richardson on the fiddle. All of those people come together to bring us this song. It's called Leaving Lonesome in the Rear View.

Leaving Lonesome in the Rear View, that's Darren Nicholson and his new single on Mountain Home Records. Now, Ben and Rose, they're a couple. They specialise in singing low technology songs that are all gospel songs. And here's a good one. Have a listen to this. Here's Ben and Rose and Stroll Over Heaven.

Ben and Rose, and A Stroll Over Heaven. Next, here's Chris Jones with the Night Drivers, and a brand new song from them. When I say brand new, I mean it's only been available for us radio people to download. It's not released yet for an hour or so, a couple of hours maybe. Well, here's from Chris Jones and the Night Drivers. Here's Deeper Call.

0: Chris Jones and the Night Drivers from an album on Crossroads Music called Chalk Lines and Dust. That's Deeper Call. Chris Jones himself wrote that.
1: Now it's time to take a look at what the talking dog was playing in Foggy Hollow 25 years ago.
0: 25 years, it's just a long time. Every time I hear that, I go, shudder. It seems such a long time. Imagine, yeah, well. Anyway, 25 years ago, we were playing Joe Isaac's Family Reunion, where we get together with, because Joe Isaacs was divorced from his wife, and so there was a divide between Joe and his daughters and the rest of his family. And well, they had a family reunion where they got them all back together again just for this recording this album. And this song was written by Tom T and Dixie Hall, because the album came out on Blue Circle Records, and Joe Isaacs was in Australia for a festival, and I was talking to him, and he said, "Oh, you're my kid. Yes, the radio. Here, look, Miss Dixie told me not to give you this, but I'm going to give it to you anyway, because I want you to play it." So I thought I had some contraband. Well, here, what I had was the Joe Isaacs Family Reunion, and he's a cunning fellow, with Joe Isaacs. Because he told me I couldn't not to tell anybody. What did I do? I immediately put it on air. Here's the song I played this in this show 25 years ago. It's called Get in the Boat.

you can't walk on water, you better get in the boat. Joe Isaacs from the Isaacs Family and Friends Family Reunion album. Song written by Tom T and Dixie Hall. Well, also on the show 25 years ago, we played Ronnie Bowman. We had a new album from him called On My Way Back. At least the album was called It's Getting Better All the Time. And my goodness, he's lost to the bluegrass world. He had a motorcycle accident. And it killed him. That's terrible news. What was it, about a month ago now? Anyway, from the album It's Getting Better All the Time, the song we played 25 years ago was On My Way Back Home. Ronnie Bowman.

Ronnie Bowman, from his album It's Getting Better All the Time, on my way back home. And we played that 25 years ago. Well, also 25 years ago, one of the current albums was also from the hands of Tom T and Dixie Hall. The Daughters of Bluegrass was a splendid project where Miss Dixie really had that idea to make a supergroup, if you like, out of the female performers in the bluegrass world, and make albums just as far as possible all done. Songs written, performed, recorded, recording engineered, mastered, and all of that by females, by women. And on this Back to the Well was the name of the second album in the series, and we were playing it about this time 25 years ago. And the song we played on this show 25 years ago, Back to the Well, was called Pocket Knives and Fiddle Tunes. The Daughters of Bluegrass.

0: The Daughters of Bluegrass from their album Back to the Well.
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0: Next, here's Larry Stevenson Band and Lizzie Lou. It's another great song from the Osborne Brothers, from their catalogue. And Sonny Osborne actually suggested years ago that Larry Stevenson record it, but he never did. Not until now. Well, here's what he's done with it. Here's Larry Stevenson Band and Lizzie Lou.

0: This is WNRV Narrows Harrisburg.
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Back When from the Lonesome River Band. It's on Mountain Home Records. Now, Spring Creek 45 from their album Spring Creek 45. Their debut album is Virginia Land.

Virginia Land from Spring Creek 45. Next, here's Arthur Hancock. He could well be related to John, but that's a long way back. John Hancock. Anyway, sorry, that's my stupid joke. It's not very funny, is it? Anyway, Arthur Hancock, his new album is called Influence, and Jody Stecker wrote this. It's called Going Up on the Mountain. It features Robert Greer on there with it.

0: let Arthur Hancock, a third or fourth. I'm not sure which. Probably fourth. I don't know. Yeah, that's the complicated part about giving people numbers instead of names. Anyway, going up on a mountain from Arthur Hancock from the album Influence.
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0: Here's Free Rain Bluegrass Band and One Sunday Morning.

Yeah, that's one Sunday morning about Daniel Oxendine from the band. He wrote that, and it's about an event in his life when he was 8. Next, here's Brad Kaler and Mineral Bluff Review, and a brand new song from him. It's called Oh Athena.

Athena, oh Athena, from Brad Kyler and Mineral Bluff Review. I pause here because I have to. I mean, the band name, it just trips my mouth up every time I try and say it. I have to slow down. Yeah. I don't, there's not many things that trip my mouth up, but that's one of them, and I don't know why. Anyway, that's Brad Kaler and those guys. Yeah, and Athena. Next is Andy Leftwich, and one of the finest instrumentalists in bluegrass, and a single from him called Brookstone that he wrote himself.

0: Brookstone from Andy Leftwich from his album Aced, A-C-E-D, Aced, on Mountain Home Records. And he wrote that, Brookstone, he did. Yeah. Clever, I don't know. But yeah.
1: My husband just informed me that he's had a very long, hard week at work, and so he just wants to enjoy the weekend in a clean house with some delicious home-cooked meals. And I said, that's great, because I know that his mother's going to love having him for a few days.
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0: Well, Brooke, Summer Brooke has released some music. And, well, here's Charlotte to tell us a little bit about the circumstances.
7: You might remember Summer Brooke from Mountain Faith and her memorable run on America's Got Talent. Then COVID brought touring to a halt, Mountain Faith went their separate ways, and Summer stepped away from performing. She married, became a mum, and spent much of that time writing, including children's stories that found their way into print. Now she's back making music, and this new single explains where that love of storytelling comes from. As Summer puts it, after coming off the road in 2020, I never fully felt finished. Over the last 5 years, I have found myself dreaming of performing again. I've missed it terribly. And I'm so thankful for the opportunities that have opened up so far. I'm Charlotte at the Bluegrass Research Desk. Back to you, Mike.
0: All right. Here's Summer Brooke and the song that Charlotte introduced us there. It's called I Come From Storytellers. Summer Brooke.
8: I guess you'd call it the legend of the Hornbuckle Gold. Everybody used to always speculate on where the hornbuckles hid all that gold.

0: My sister Faye used to do my cutting of my hair, and she would.
1: That's Summer Brooke.
0: Brown paper
1: yeah.
0: bag.
1: And she's still going to be touring with Mountain Faith. Now they're all getting their act together again. Now here's Ashley Lewis and I Cross My Heart.

Ashley Lewis, When I Cross My Heart. Coming up in the show, a Beatles song. Yeah, not often you see Beatles songs in bluegrass. It's not as easy to convert them to a bluegrass sound as you might think. Anyway, we'll hear how successful this one is. Next, here's Chris Jones and the Night Drivers, and a brand new one for them. It's from an album called Chalk Lines and Dust, which is all the singles that have been coming out for the last year are all going together on this album, Chalk Lines and Dust. And the new song for now that's on there is written by Pee Wee King and Red Stewart. Here's Thy Burdens Are Greater Than Mine. Chris Jones and the Night Drivers.

Chris Jones and the Night Drivers and Thy Burdens Are Greater Than Mine. Brand new for him from from an album called Chalk Lines and Dust on Crossroads Music. Now, the Beatles. Lennon and McCartney wrote this. It's one of their really early songs, one of their early big hits. I think it was one of the ones that got them really started in the American market. Anyway, here's Tyler Griffiths and his version of All My Loving.

0: I reckon it worked out pretty well. Yeah, Tyler Griffiths and all my love in Lennon and McCartney. Next, Michael Pruitt and an album called Poor Old Pitiful Human. And this song, written by Michael Pruitt, it's Notes on the Scale of Consciousness. Yeah, let's see if you can make something out of what this song means, because I don't have it. Oh, no.
1: 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Earthworm, earthworm, your life must be so hard. You come out with the rain just to

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Yeah, Notes on the Scale of Consciousness. Yeah, okay. Next, Dalton Harper and Paula Breedlove and Brad Davis. Oh, gee, they've written a lot of songs on Skyline Records. It's called Highway of Love.

Dalton Harper on Skyline Records. Paula Breedlove and Brad Davis wrote that. It's called Highway of Love. Next is the Po' Ramblin' Boys. Pardon me.

0: poor Ramblin' Boys. And pardon me while I'm falling apart.
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0: Next, coming from Alaska, is The Heists. That's Aaron and Andrew Heist. And they've got a new CD called Breaking Men. That's their debut CD. Here's Charlotte with a little bit more information about them.
2: The Heists are husband and wife duo Aaron and Andrew Heist from Juneau, Alaska. Drawing on bluegrass, country and old-time music, they write songs inspired by the people and places of America's last frontier. Their close harmonies have become a hallmark of their sound, and between them, they've spent decades performing throughout Alaska, while also supporting many of the state's best-known folk and bluegrass artists. Both are deeply involved in Alaska's music community, and after years of collaborating with other musicians, they're now working together on their first album as The Heists. I'm Charlotte at the Bluegrass Research Desk. Back to you, Mike.
0: Thanks, Charlotte. Now here's The Heists and the title track from their debut CD, Breaking Men.

Break and Mend from The Heists. I'm sure there's going to be some more good music coming from them in Alaska. Now to finish the show, here's Dale Ann Bradley. This is my favourite song in the whole catalogue today. It's Dale Ann Bradley and Kathy Kellick and Laurie Lewis. And a new version of a song that was made famous in 1987 by, they weren't the first to record it, but they were certainly the most spectacularly successful with it, for Dolly Parton, Linda Ronstadt and Emmylou Harris in the Trio album. Here's Dale Ann Bradley and Making Plans.

I could play that again and again. I could play that another 14 times and still be happy. Well, that's all we've got time for this week. Thanks for your company. Wherever you've been listening around Australia, the United States, or anywhere else in the world, I hope you've enjoyed another few hours of the very best in new bluegrass music. My thanks, as always, to the artists, record labels and publicists who continue to support music from Foggy Hollow by sending their latest releases. It really is appreciated. If you'd like to see this week's playlist or find out more about the music you've heard today, just head to Music from Foggy Hollow website at atalkingdog.com, where you'll find the full playlist together with links to the artists and places where you can buy their music. Just click on the song name and it'll take you to the artist's website or to the, you know, wherever they want you to send. I've been Mike here so far today, and my plan is to remain that way for the foreseeable future. Here's hoping you have a great week ahead. Stay safe, be kind to one another, and I'll catch you next time on Music from Foggy Hollow.

Wentworth, where the show has to end for today. But we'll be back next Monday afternoon and again at midnight Saturday with more music from Foggy Hollow. But in the meantime, there's bluegrass round the clock here on WNRV The Ridge, serving the New River Valley for over 70 years. I'm Mike Keir in Sydney, Australia.

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6: The latest U.S. drought monitor to end July, encapsulated by USDA meteorologist Brad Rippey.
7: It was pretty much a wash, but regionally some big differences.
6: The specific national numbers as of July 28th.
7: We saw basically no change over the last 4 weeks if you look at the country as a whole. So we've got just under 48% of the country in drought, and compare that with the exact same number 4 weeks ago on June 30th.
6: Extreme and exceptional D3 and D4 coverage, however, decreased month over month.
7: National coverage exactly 10% on July 28th. That is down from just under 11% back at the beginning of the month.
6: As for where notable regional drought coverage changes occurred over July.
7: Places like the upper Midwest where drought has been expanding and intensifying, and then the South where we continue to see improvement.
6: I'm Rod Bain reporting for the U.S. Department of Agriculture in Washington, D.C.
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8: Showers and thunderstorms for today, an afternoon high 75 to 80. Showers, thunderstorms tonight, low 60s, and partly sunny tomorrow with afternoon showers and thunderstorms, 75 to 80. Wednesday, partly sunny, an afternoon shower, thunderstorm 80, and a mix of clouds and sunshine. Thursday, once again, afternoon showers and thunderstorms will develop, 80 to 85. Partly sunny late day storms Friday, low 80s. I'm staff meteorologist Bill Jackman on the Virginia News Network.
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10: 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So make sure you're learning what God wants you to learn in the first place, because it's only when you're doing God's will that you're redeeming the time.
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4: Roanoke police say no body or victim has been found at a bloody scene they were called out to over the weekend. The Roanoke Police Department say they were called out yesterday afternoon to a report of a large amount of blood in a gazebo at the River's Edge Sports Complex. Police say that they searched for a victim but did not locate anyone. Six people are safe after being rescued from a capsized boat in Chesapeake over the weekend. The U.S. Coast Guard says they were called out around 2:30 p.m. Saturday after someone called about a capsized boat near Great Bridge Lock. A total of six people were rescued from the boat and taken to a local emergency room. Authorities saying that no one suffered any injuries. A commercial salvage boat was able to tow the capsized boat to the shore later that day. I'm Katie Gray.
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6: Any showers, thunderstorms ending tonight, low 60s. Tomorrow, partly sunny. Late day showers or thunderstorms, 75 to 80. Wednesday, partly sunny. An afternoon shower, thunderstorm, 80. And on Thursday, a mix of clouds and sun. Late day shower, thunderstorm, low 80s. Partly sunny afternoon showers or thunderstorms Friday, low 80s. I'm staff meteorologist Bill Jackman on the Virginia News Network.
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1: I'm Thomas Page, BNN Sports. The Phillies claimed the three-game road series over the Orioles following an 8-0 win in a rain-shortened 6 innings. Orioles manager Craig Albernez says the playing conditions were tough.
2: You can only take so much rain, you know, so guys were... No one's going to make an excuse. You know, both teams had to play through it. You know, Phillies ended up taking a W.
1: Baltimore has dropped 3 of its last 5 games. The O's square off against the Angels at home tomorrow night. The Nationals got swept in their 4-game series against the Braves following a 4-2 loss from Atlanta. Nationals manager Blake Butera talks about setting up players for success.
3: Just hate putting players in a situation like where maybe they don't feel like they're set up for success.
1: Washington has dropped 5 in a row. The Nats are in Philly tonight. 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I'm Thomas Cage with the Virginia News Network.
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3: Any showers, thunderstorms ending tonight, low 60s. Tomorrow, partly sunny. Late day showers or thunderstorms, 75 to 80. Wednesday, partly sunny. An afternoon shower, thunderstorm, 80. And on Thursday, a mix of clouds and sun. Late day shower, thunderstorm, low 80s. Partly sunny afternoon showers or thunderstorms, Friday, low 80s. I'm staff meteorologist Bill Jacobin on the Virginia News Network.
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3: The news is brought to you by the Succo Community Credit Union in Narrows and Pembroke, and by Dairy Queen in Parrisburg and Rich Creek.
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5: A Virginia senator is calling for a statewide moratorium against data centers. Senator Glenn Sturtevant sent a letter to Governor Spansberger asking her to use her authority to temporarily stop approvals of new data centers in the state. He added that when some data centers switch to backup generators, it could cause lights to flicker across the East Coast. Governor Spansberger's office has not commented on the letter. UVA researchers say artificial intelligence is rapidly changing classrooms, laboratories, and the way people find information. Liz Kennedy reports.
6: Co-director of AI research at UVA, Henry Kaut, says from helping students learn to speeding up scientific discoveries, artificial intelligence is becoming a bigger part of everyday life. He tells WHSV-TV AI is making it easier to sort through massive amounts of information and identify useful patterns. But he warns that since students and researchers are already using the technology to accelerate their work, educators and others need to know how AI can be used responsibly in the classroom and call out when it's misused. I'm Liz Kennedy.
5: A local Virginia Beach man is heading to the World Championships shore angling competition.
7: Shannon Ferguson from Virginia Beach will be one of six competing in the World Championships in Italy. Ferguson will be part of the USA surf fishing team and will mark the first time the U.S. will compete in the international tournament since its inception. The fishermen competing will strictly surf fish from land, which Ferguson says will be to his advantage since he gets seasick easily. The championship is scheduled to happen from November 7th to November 14th in Sardinia, Italy. I'm Rocio Rivera.
5: And I'm Katie Gray.
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8: Any showers, thunderstorms ending tonight, low 60s. Tomorrow, partly sunny. Late day showers or thunderstorms, 75 to 80. Wednesday, partly sunny. An afternoon shower, thunderstorm, 80. And on Thursday, a mix of clouds and sun. Late day shower, thunderstorm, low 80s. Partly sunny afternoon showers or thunderstorms, Friday, low 80s. I'm staff meteorologist Bill Jacobin on the Virginia News Network.
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3: Any showers, thunderstorms ending tonight, low 60s. Tomorrow, partly sunny. Late day showers or thunderstorms, 75 to 80. Wednesday, partly sunny. An afternoon shower, thunderstorm, 80. And on Thursday, a mix of clouds and sun. Late day shower, thunderstorm, low 80s. Partly sunny afternoon showers or thunderstorms, Friday, low 80s. I'm staff meteorologist Bill Jackman on the Virginia News Network.
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6: Any showers, thunderstorms ending tonight, low 60s. Tomorrow, partly sunny. Late day showers or thunderstorms, 75 to 80. Wednesday, partly sunny. An afternoon shower, thunderstorm, 80. And on Thursday, a mix of clouds and sun. Late day shower, thunderstorm, low 80s. Partly sunny afternoon showers or thunderstorms Friday, low 80s. I'm staff meteorologist Bill Jackman on the Virginia News Network.
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1: Season. All right, let's move along here now on the Jim Walter Jamboree. Ralph, if you're ready, we'll do a little duet number here for the folks now. One called Love Me, Darling, Just Enough.

All right, friends, there it is. One called Love Me, Darling, Just Tonight. I believe some of you folks had asked for that one. And let me say thanks a million for your nice cards and letters. We do appreciate them a whole lot. And we try our best to get the songs on that you folks say

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